saying I'm going to rule the world or I'm going to change the world, but I guarantee that I will spark the brain that will change the world. And that's our job, is to spark somebody else watching us. We might not be the ones, but let's not be selfish. And because we're not going to change the world, let's not talk about how we should change it. I don't know how to change it, but I know if I keep talking about how dirty it is out here, somebody's going to clean it up.

You know, my mother used to say a long time ago, whenever there would be any really catastrophe that was...

0: explain climate change in one short. Okay, challenge accepted. Climate is the average weather for a place over many years. When the average weather shifts, that's climate change. When sunlight hits Earth's surface, some's absorbed and re-emitted as heat. Greenhouse gases like water vapor and CO2 absorb and re-emit that heat. And that's why Earth is habitable and not an ice cube. More greenhouse gases mean more heat is trapped and Earth gets warmer. Humans burning fossil fuels and changing how we farm and use land have increased the amount of CO2 in the atmosphere by 50% since the Industrial Revolution. Earth's average temperature is now about 1 degree higher than it was in 1900. Since 1971, we've added 4.5 Hiroshima atomic bombs of heat to the atmosphere every second. And 90% of that extra heat has gone into the oceans, causing rising sea levels and less snow and ice in the Arctic. If emissions continue like today, Earth will be 2 to 4 degrees warmer by 2100. And for humans and nature everywhere, that'll be really, really bad. See? That wasn't so hard.
1: All right, this next song is from the Australian band Midnight Oil. I'm playing this because I was just thinking about it the other day. I was living in New York City in 1990, and in the spring, Midnight Oil came to town and did a surprise protest concert on the back of a flatbed truck. They drove down 6th Avenue in New York and parked right outside the Exxon building to protest the Exxon Valdez oil spill that happened in 89. They didn't get any permits. They told somebody they were going to do a video or something, but it was amazing. They just pulled up in the middle of the street, pulled a big tarp off of the truck, and had all their amps set up and just started to play this next song, which is Beds Are Burning. The entire central New York just shut down. People came out of work and took over the streets, and it was a crazy experience to be there, but Midnight Oil is awesome, and here you go, Beds Are Burning.

War is just a racket. A racket is best described, I believe, as something that is not what it seems to the majority of people. Only a small inside group knows what it is about. It is conducted for the benefit of the very few at the expense of the masses. I believe in adequate defense at the coastline and nothing else. If a nation comes over here to fight, then we'll fight. The trouble with America is that when the dollar only earns 6% over here, then it gets restless and goes overseas to get 100%. Then the flag follows the dollar, and the soldiers follow the flag. I wouldn't go to war follows the dollar, and the soldiers follow the flag. I wouldn't go to war again, as I have done to protect some lousy investment of the bank.

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You can text us anytime at 413-666-3202. Let us know that you're listening. Let us know what you like, what you don't like. Or just type a little piece of gibberish just to let us know that there's actually somebody on the other end of this thing.

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This is the Dead Milkman, The Secret of Life.

If you had one shot, one opportunity to seize everything you ever wanted in one moment, would you capture it?

All right, that was Wet Willie, Keep On Smiling. This is Mike, and you're listening to Rabbit Holes. That wraps up my piece of the show. Lennon is up next, and this little clip, because I have 30 seconds left, may or may not be Lennon from when she was 5 years old.

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Today, the playlist is at times a bit sad, and at other times simply just a bit chill. Tomorrow is Independence Day for you guys. Today, for me, it's July 2nd, and it's 9 p.m. for you guys, and it's 9 a.m. for me. The magic of pre-recording a show is so beautiful. And here is a song called Sarah Waiting in the Car by Eleanor Moss, which is a song I wanted to play last week, but it didn't quite fit into the vibe of the playlist. I decided to put it on this playlist and kind of base my songs for the show today on this song. After is Natural Light by Tom Berlin, and then Shove by Mally Velasquez. And I hope you enjoy a lot, and then I'll be back.

That was Blank Check by Christian Lee Hudson, followed by Dina by Maple Glider. Dina is such a nice song. It just reminds me a lot of this time of summer. And last night, it was absolutely pouring and there was a huge thunderstorm. And I just was listening to this song. And also, Tomberlin reminds me a lot of, like, summer rain. So, unknowingly, I kind of emulated the energy of Greenfield at this exact time by making this playlist. Now you're gonna hear Planets by Billy Martin. She's playing at Stone Church in August, like I think August 5th or something like that, on a Monday night, I believe. Billy Martin is just, I think, such an amazing artist, and I love to hear, like, her lyrics, and, you know, I just think it's very chill and wonderful. So, have a great time. Here's Planets by Billy Martin, followed by Hardly. Actually, no. Followed by Storm by Free Range. I was gonna play Hardly, but you should listen to that song. I just think Storm matches a little bit more. And then I'm gonna play Retrograde by Della XOZ. And then I will be back to speak to you.

You just got a treat because you just got to hear a beautiful Free Range song followed by a beautiful Della XOZ song. Free Range, Storm by Free Range is, it's kind of funny, but this is the music that I was listening to when I was learning how to drive last year. It's probably like the chillest artist that I listened to at the time. I was listening to a lot of Slater Kinney, and I realized that my mom doesn't really want to listen to that while teaching me how to parallel park. So I started listening to Free Range instead, and now I listen to it, and it just reminds me of learning how to drive, which was a frustrating time, but also, you know, a joyful time of learning how to transport yourself. It's important around here. You really do need a driver's license. So now you will hear Hypochondriac by Fen Lily. I heard this song... I actually didn't hear this song live because she got cut off when I saw her at Space Ballroom. It was a triple, I think, bill with Workwife and Christian Lee Hudson. So, and I actually kind of think there was another band, but I'm not sure. But that was a pretty cool show, and I'm playing all three of them today. So that's a little connection. So here's Hypochondriac, and enjoy.

Hello, and I'm back. That was Hypochondriac by Fen Lily. Not What Professionals Do by Katumu. And Nausicaa, Love Will Be Revealed by Cameron Winter. Anyone else go to that Geese show? Pretty epic. Got me back into Cameron Winter. I was really into him during... The winter? That's crazy. Anyway, I was really into him during the winter. This was originally last on the playlist, but I moved it because I wanted to play a different song, a secret different song last instead. So I hope you enjoyed those songs. Now I will play Teresa by Clarissa Connolly, End of Record by Dijon, amazing artist. I love Dijon so much. As well as Roll Burbank Funk by The Internet. And a couple other songs, but I think I'll be back. I don't have a ton of time left before I have to go to work to record, so I might add another song, an extra song. I don't know. Who knows? Here you go. Here's Teresa.

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you in here. 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

0: Okay, that was Shark Smile by Big Thief. What an amazing song. I just drove to Boston the other day, and I listened to that song, and it was just so amazing driving down Route 2 listening to that song. Before that was Control by Work Wife, which, as I said before, I saw with Fen Lily and Christian Lee Hudson. Both great songs. You know, Shark Smile, I'm not sure if I used the version that has the really long guitar in it. I really hope that I did, because it's an amazing version. This is WMCB LP 107.9, Last on the Dial, First in Our Hearts, Greenfield, Massachusetts. All those things, thank you to the station for letting us do this. I think we had a great hour this week. Come back next week, all of that. It's 10 p.m. Stay tuned in for some great music, I'm sure. Have a great night.
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All right, there we go. That was Somos, Back to Their Punk Roots, with Ammunition from the 2019 Prison on a Hill album. It's Rick Haggerty with Kicking It Worldwide. Thank you, Joey, for that wonderful Kicking It Worldwide promo. 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You can also follow me on Instagram at kickingit_worldwide and Blue Sky as well. Well, got an outstanding show for you this week. Once again, I'm featuring the coolest new tune drop highlights from late June 2026. That's right, summer is upon us. Got other related tunes in there as well. This is volume 124. My series of new music drops. Got climate connections for you as well. You know, you can search Rick Haggerty on YouTube or archive.org for a video or audio of many of my past shows. Well, this week is dominated by massive global summer tours for major artists, and that's at the peak of international outdoor musical festivals. There are also high-profile streaming dominance like Taylor Swift and Olivia Rodrigo. Well, the global studio and arena tours are in full swing. You'll see The Weeknd, Lady Gaga, Ed Sheeran, Metallica as they push their massive world tours through the summer. Well, in Europe, you're going to see Rockin' Rio Lisbon closes out its 2026 run with headliners Linkin Park, Katy Perry, and Rod Stewart. Italy hosts La Prima Estate Festival, and that's in Lido di Camaiore, featuring Gorillaz and 21 Pilots. So, we're going to have coming up Ed Sheeran in our first set, The Weeknd, and Lady Gaga with Bruno Mars. So thank you for joining me on this wonderful journey of musical discovery. I consider it a vital journey. We've got quite a bit of time together. Such a pleasure to be with you. Thanks for having me in. Thanks for listening. So please relax and enjoy the music. I'm going to get that started right now.

There we go. Die with a Smile, Lady Gaga. Bruno Mars from the 2025 Mayhem album. Before that, we heard Bruno Mars, I Just Might, from his 2026 The Romantic album. We kicked it off with Save Your Tears. That was a remix with Ariana Grande. That was The Weeknd from their 2021 After Hours Deluxe album. And repeated Martin Garrix with Ed Sheeran. That's his 2026 single. Well, you know, I finished teaching just for the year a couple days, well, yesterday, actually. It's my first day, full day off. And I spent the time napping a little bit and doing a lot of stuff around the house and helping out with Joey. And did I don't know if I thank Joey for the promo that started the show. Yeah, just kind of shaking off a cold that I got. And my wife is great with all the things to take, but I love the you know, vitamin C tablets and getting proper rest. That helps me so much. Coming up in the next set on this theme of summer concerts, I've got Gorillaz, Katy Perry, Rod Stewart, and 21 Pilots. And the thing I wanted to say about the kids at school, you know, the parents gave us cards and beautiful mugs. I have a mug from Portugal that you can, you know, put in the dishwasher and put hot drinks in it, and nice writing pads and gift cards and all that. You know, they're wonderful children. Making it to school every day and doing well starts with the parents. So I'm going to just tip my hat to those parents from the grade one kids I had this year and the kindergarten kids that I consulted on as well. Parents of kids in school, it really starts with you, and I just got to say you're doing a great job. Let's go on to this next set. Rick Haggerty here, featuring the coolest new tune drop highlights from late 2026 June, and other related tunes, volume 124 in my series of new music drops. Let's get it going. Here we go.

This is Dr. Sharon Saline, licensed clinical psychologist and founder of Integrative Strategies for Attention, Behavior, and Learning. When I'm in town or even traveling, I listen to Rick Haggerty kicking it.

All right, that was Drag Path with 21 Pilots, their brand new single. And we also heard Happy Dictator featuring Sparks. That was Gorilla and Sparks, brand new 2026 tune from the Mountain album. And we also heard Legendary Lovers, Save Me, featuring Chief Keef. That's Katy Perry and Chief Keef, brand new single. So I hope you enjoyed that run of tunes from the concerts coming up this summer. We're going to move up onto our next set. And I've got Opus Link, Sharon Lay, Girl Sweet Voiced, and Sandra Lerch. And my featured artist for this set is Shannon Lay. She's a Los Angeles-based indie folk and punk singer-songwriter, known for her hushed, seraphic vocals and intricate acoustic finger-picking. Her introspective style blends impressionistic lyricism.

some with elements of traditional British and Celtic folk. So we're in for the next set. I've got the newest tune drop highlights from late June 2026 and other related tunes. Rick Haggerty here. Thanks so much for tuning in. And I hope you're supporting someone in your life, giving them your best, helping them with their suffering. That's what it's all about, right? Helping others. I've got people in my life that I'm doing that. I hope you're doing the same. Enjoy the music.

All right, there we go. That was Little Kids, Sandra Lerca. That was a brand new single, as well as Energizer. That was Girl Sweet Voice, brand new single as well. Two more new singles. We heard Shannon Lay with the song Part the Veil and Opus Kink. That was Will It Come For You. Well, I'm going to move on to my next set, and I've got Bodega, Baxter Dury, Paul Epworth, Kurt Vile, Pond, and Sid. And my featured artist in this set is Sid, born Sidney Lauren Bennett, an American singer, songwriter, and producer. She first rose to prominence as a core member of the hip-hop collective Odd Future, later finding widespread acclaim as the founder of the Grammy-nominated R&B band The Internet. Rick Haggerty here with Kickin' It Worldwide. I'm bringing you cool new tune drop highlights from late June 2026. Got other related tunes as well. And speaking of well, I hope you're feeling well. Not like me, who came down with a little bit of a cold. I'm actually getting through it quite well. Enjoy the next set. Here we go.

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I don't belong.

0: I know I need to pay attention to my health, but I just can't seem to find the time. Between rushing to work and taking care of the kids, there's not much time left over for me. So I decided to start small by eating more fruits and vegetables and being more active. And then I got the family to make some changes too. We started by keeping a bowl of fresh fruit on the counter, and I limit the amount of sweet snacks I keep in the house. I've also found some creative ways to add more vegetables to our meals. We're taking more walks, and on the weekends, we head down to the pool at the rec center. It doesn't happen every day, but it does happen. You don't have to change your entire life to be healthier. Just make some simple changes and include your family. 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
1: You're listening to Kickin' It Worldwide with Rick Haggerty. Thanks so much for tuning in.

All right, there we go. That was Sid, brand new single with Too Many Days. Before that, Terrestrials, that was Pond from their 2026 Terrestrials album. We also heard Chance to Bleed, that was Kurt Vile from the 2026 Philadelphia's Been Good to Me album. We also heard Bodega with their 2026 single Pick Up the Check. And if you tuned in at the last the end of the last hour, this set kicked off with Alpha Dog. That was Paul Epworth extended version. Baxter Dury and Paul Epworth, their 2026 single. And thank you, Dan Williams, for that great Kicking It Worldwide promo. Thank you so much, Dan. Let's go on to our next set. I've got Fabiano Do Nascimento and Vitor Santucci Orchestra and Q as well. Let's highlight Q. So Q, born Stephen Q. Martin, is a rising American alternative R&B singer-songwriter and record producer as well from Broward County, Florida, known for his signature soaring falsetto and introspective lyrics. He blends soulful, funk-inspired melodies with acoustic and hip-hop production. Rick Haggerty here, if you're just tuning in, featuring the coolest new tune drop highlights from late June 2026 and other related tunes. This is volume 124 in my Kicking It Worldwide theme of new music drops. Thanks so much for tuning in. Let's get right back to the music.

All right, there we go. That was Front Row Seat from Office Dog, their 2026 Prime Corner album. We also heard a couple from Q. That was Hey There, I Have a Compulsive Complex, brand new single, and a 2023 single called Changes. We kicked it off with Tema and Harmonicos. That was Fabiano Adonacimento. That was the Vitor Santucci Orchestra from the 2026 Avila album. All right. Coming up in our next, doing my best here. It's coming up in my next set. I've got Baby Rose along with Kalila with AK Paul and FK Twins with Lil Yachty. And I'm going to feature Baby Rose, the stage name of Jasmine Rose Wilson, an American singer, songwriter, and producer, known for her deep, soulful contralto vocals, blending alternative R&B, soul, and jazz. She first gained widespread attention with her 2019 debut album, To Myself. My other feature is FK Twigs, born Talia. Debrett Barnett is a highly acclaimed English singer, songwriter, dancer, record producer, and actress, known for her experimental art pop and avant R&B sound. She has built a reputation for visually stunning music videos, complex choreography, and genre-defying musicality. Rick Haggerty here with Kickin' It Worldwide. Thank you so much for tuning in. If you've got new music or comments on my show or anything you'd like to share, I'm at rickkarma15@gmail.com. Maybe what I mentioned earlier, if you're here in the first hour, who you're helping or what situation you're in where you're helping someone else relieve their suffering, rickkarma15@gmail.com. Thanks so much for tuning in. Here we go.

right, there we go. That was Viscous with Oklu and FK Twigs. That's the 2025 single. And we heard On Your Mind featuring Lil Yachty. That was FKA Twigs. Lil Yachty 2026 single, brand new. We also had heard three brand new singles, Out of Time by Kalila with AK Paul, Friends Again by Baby Rose, and But NVM, Never Mind, Baby Rose kicked it off. Well, I hope you've enjoyed this run of new music drops. I learned something for sure. I hope you did as well. And there is much more of Kickin' It Worldwide coming up, so please do stick around.

0: I'm Dr. Anthony Lizerwitz, and this is Climate Connections. Every day, fishermen across the Bahamas head out to the ocean to harvest their catch. But now, some of those fishermen are also harvesting data to help forecast hurricanes. They're contributing to the global fishing vessel Ocean Observing Network, which provided them with sensors that measure water depth and temperature. The sensors attach to fishing gear and record data that's shared with Bahamian officials, the U.S. National Oceanic and Atmospheric Administration, and others.
1: We see it as a very cost-effective way of getting good real-time ocean data.
0: Jeffrey Simmons is the former acting director of the Bahamas Department of Meteorology. He says ocean heat is the main source of energy for hurricanes, so the data could help forecasters better understand when a hurricane is likely to intensify quickly. For example, this happened in 2019 when Hurricane Dorian hit the Bahamas as a Category 5 storm and killed dozens of people. And Simmons says the fishermen are eager to help.
1: When hurricanes are out there, it creates problems for them. They can't get to work. So they are excited to be a part of the community to assist us in getting information so that we can create better forecasts for them.
0: Climate Connections is produced by the Yale Center for Environmental Communication. To learn more about climate change, visit climateconnections.org.
2: 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Thank you, Yale Climate Connections. Going to move on to our enlightening quote. 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It's locatable at sokaglobal.org/resources/daily-encouragement. And it goes like this, quote, "A modest person has gratitude. A heart of appreciation gives rise to a depth of feeling that in turn becomes the wellspring of happiness," unquote. Thank you so much, Daisaku Ikeda, and thank you so much to you for tuning in to Kickin' It Worldwide. I hope you've enjoyed my show. Please do follow Kickin' It Worldwide if you would. It means so much to me. That's at facebook.com/RickHaggertyVictor. Haggerty is spelled H-A-G-G-E-R-T-Y. You can also follow me on Instagram at kickinit_worldwide and Blue Sky as well. Well, I've gotten through the show with this cold, and thanks for bearing with me. And I do hope to catch you right here next week for another stellar edition of Kickin' It Worldwide. Have a great week. Going to close it out with Joey's request this time around. Main theme, that's Sound Unleashed from the 2018 Captain Tsubasa original soundtrack. And I hope you are able to, if you're out and about, and do get out and about if you could. We don't want to be sitting around. There's so much to accomplish and even a lot of fun to be had as well. So get out there. And if you're driving around, please do drive safely. As I said last week, kids are out of school now, and many of them. And there are motorcycles out this time of year, and we just have to be safe. As I said, I drive below the speed limit. It might sound silly, but it keeps me safe. I save on gas, and it keeps others safe as well. Have a great week, and again, thanks for tuning in. Here we go.

Yeah, so it's been a while. It's been a few weeks since I've been around. But here I am, your host, The Rock Witch, here for Logan's Run, every Thursday from 4 to 6 p.m. And yeah, this is, I think I've gone like 2 weeks without doing my show, but now it's the third and I'm live. And I'm happy to be back because, yeah, I had a holiday and then I was in Maine, but now we're here. So I have a lot of good stuff today. I'm going to play some Nine Inch Nails and then some David Gilmour. Probably more Aphex Twin, of course. And then some MGMT after. So stay tuned and I hope you enjoy.

carousel begins. Last day, Capricorn 15s. You're at the city.

just gonna take a minute to talk about my job. So, I work as a server locally, and I'm sure most of you know it's been really, really, really hot the last few days. And yesterday I was working, and we have outside seating, and it was like ridiculously hot. But I was walking at a normal pace, or so I thought, and I had somebody like snap their fingers at me, you know, like, hey, hurry up, walk over here. And when I tell you, these people hadn't been sitting for longer than like 5 minutes, like they had just got there and I was kind of busy. But if you're listening, just remember, be kind to your servers because they are people too, and it's hot and we get kind of tired when it's hot. So yeah, just food for thought, I guess. But yeah, that was, what was that? Paulo Taka? I don't know, some random like vinyl I picked up. But next I am gonna play Leave the Lights On by Miko, I don't know, and Daniel by Bat for Lashes. So, going all over the place today. Yep. I don't know why this isn't working. Anyway, this is Logan's Run, and I'm the Rock Witch here live every Thursday from 4 to 6. And yeah, you're tuned to 107.9 WMCV LP Greenfield. Stay tuned, and thanks for listening.

okay, okay, I'm done. I'm done messing around. I got it out of my system. We're gonna keep everything normal from here on out, I promise. Yep. I'm your host, The Rock Witch. It's July 3rd. Oh my gosh, I'm so sorry. It's July 3rd, and I'm live doing Logan's Run like I do every Thursday from 4 to 6. So yeah, thanks for listening.

0: 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Live! Live and grow old! I've seen it! She's seen it! Well, look! Look! Look! It's clear!
1: Last day. Capricorn 29. Year of the city, 2274. Carousel begins.

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I'm live, your host, The Rock Witch, and I'll be here for another hour. I'm here every Thursday from 4 to 6. It's 5 on the dot, and you're tuned to 107.9 WMCB LP Greenfield. So, yeah. Thanks for listening, and stay tuned for my last hour. And maybe stay tuned for whatever comes next, because we got all sorts of good stuff over here.

0: Socks on Knox and Knox in Box. Fox in socks on Box on Knox. Chicks with bricks come, chicks with blocks come. Chicks with bricks and blocks and clocks come.
1: Look, sir, Mr. Knox, sir. Let's do tricks with bricks and blocks, sir. Let's do tricks with chicks and clocks, sir. First I'll make a quick trick brick stack, then I'll make a quick trick block stack. You can make a quick trick chick stack. You can make a quick trick clock stack. And here's a new trick, Mr. Knox. Socks on chicks and chicks on fox. Fox on clocks on bricks and blocks. Bricks and blocks on Knox on box. Now we come to ticks and tocks, sir. Try to say this, Mr. Knox, sir. Clocks on fox tick, clocks on Knox tock. Sick, sick, bricks tick, sick, sick, chicks tock.
2: Please, sir, I don't like this trick, sir. 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

0: trees made these three trees freeze. 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
1: Stop it! 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
0: Very well then, Mr. Knox, sir. Let's have a little talk about Tweedle Beetles. What do you know about Tweedle Beetles? Well, when Tweedle Beetles fight, it's called a Tweedle Beetle battle. And when they battle in a puddle, it's a Tweedle Beetle puddle battle. And when Tweedle Beetles battle with paddles in a puddle, they call it a Tweedle Beetle puddle paddle battle. And when beetles battle beetles in a puddle paddle battle, and the beetle battle puddle is a puddle in a bottle, they call this a Tweedle Beetle bottle puddle. Muddle puddle, tweedle poodle, beetle noodle, bottle paddle battle. And
1: now wait a minute, Mr. Socks Fox.
0: Hey, don't put me in the bottle.
1: But I did. And when a fox is in the bottle where the tweedle beetles battle with their paddles in a puddle on a noodle eating poodle, this is what they call a tweedle beetle noodle poodle bottle paddle muddle duddle fuddle waddle fox in socks, sir. Fox in socks, our game is done, sir. Thank you for

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1: Time continues to flow, and time brings change.
0: Your world is in a state of constant change. You're capable of change anytime your mind perceives these changes.
2: What is this? A world of nothing? A world with nobody in it?
1: This is the world of perfect freedom.
2: Freedom?
1: Perfect freedom. A world in which you have no restriction.
2: Is this really freedom?
1: Yes. This is what it is.
0: However, this world has nothing in it.
2: Unless I do something?
0: Right. Unless you do or think of something.
2: But I don't know what to do or think of.

Yeah, so that was Siberian Breaks by MGMT, and now I'm playing The Box, 30-something years later mix by Orbital.

almost 6 o'clock, which means it's time for me to go home. So sad, I know. But it's July 3rd, and this is The Rock Witch Live. And I hope you enjoyed. I kind of messed up a few times today, but that's okay, because that's what keeps it interesting. And yeah, I'll be back next week. Same time, 4 to 6 p.m. on 107.9 WMCB LP Greenfield. And yeah, that last track was Claire de Lune by Flight Facilities, and now we're listening to 28 Oregon by Aphex Twin. And yeah, I'm just gonna let this one finish and then call it a day. So yeah, this is 107.9 WMCB LP Greenfield, and I'm the Rock Witch, here to do Logan's Run every Thursday from 4 to 6. So take care of yourself, and if you have the capacity, those around you as well. And yeah, I'll be back next week. 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

wants to touch me. Everybody wants a little slice. Everybody wants to touch me.

He thought that some of these faces might be right for him, and that through the years, by keeping an ideal facial structure fixed in his mind, or somewhere in the back of his mind, that he might, by force of will, cause his face to approach those of his ideal.

black lane.

This is Valley Post Radio. I'm Isha Williams. More information about these and other articles is at valleypost.org. In Brattleboro on June 24th, hundreds of people were at a ribbon-cutting ceremony for the new train station. The website of the U.S.-based group, the High Speed Rail Alliance, says, quote, "Trains are, hands down, the best way to cut carbon emissions," unquote. According to a 2023 United Nations report, quote, between 2030 and 2050, climate change is expected to cause approximately 250,000 deaths per year, unquote. In other news from the Valley, Westhampton, Massachusetts borders Northampton. In Westhampton on June 25th, the town announced it had saved 806 acres of forest within walking distance of downtown. Four land trusts helped make this happen. The U.S. is losing 6,000 acres of open space to development every day. According to Pew.org, wilderness provides us with, quote, opportunities for peace and solitude, a refuge from our busy lives. Undeveloped public lands are a haven for animals, fish, and birds of all types, unquote. 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I'm Isha Williams. More information about these and other articles is at valleypost.org.

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I'm just tired for my wife, serve the banquet of my life, and I hope that I get old before I die.

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1: A lot of pain, you can feel it. 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But I still got a hand on my business.

All right, you heard it here first, guys. So greetings to Western Massachusetts, New England, Pioneer Valley, and the rest of the world. It's your girl, Empress, on the ones and twos. 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So what are you going to do? 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And like I always let you guys know, if you're an artist, promoter, small business owner, youth programmer, if something's going on in your area you want to come and talk about, or you just have a story to share with the listeners, make sure you email me directly, and that's at EmpressBenu@outlook.com or EmpressBenu777@gmail.com, and that is to schedule an interview. And like I always say, guys, we're going to keep on moving these mountains together. So, we're here, right? It is Friday. And it's 96,000 degrees outside. Literally, it's like 96,000. And your girl's walking around with my black head wrap on, a black cancer shirt, because it's almost cancer season. So I'm promoting all the cancers, and some black yoga pants. I don't know. I don't know. Maybe I was in the house with the air conditioning and I didn't really catch on to everything that was going on until I walked out my door. By the time I walked out my door, I'm like drenched, but it's too late because I had a meeting to go to before I came to the studio. So it is what it is. But like I said, today is June 12th. There's so much we're going to try to shoot into this hour and 35 minutes. I do have a special guest coming at 5 o'clock, but I'm not going to say. It's a huge surprise, and I really don't want to say anything. So please do not tempt me, because I might let it out, but I'm not going to. So don't text me, do not DM me, don't even call me. I turn everything off. My phone will not be going off like usual in the background, because I turn everything off, because I want nobody to ask me who this person is until this individual is literally sitting in the chair. Okay, so that's how we're gonna do that. Okay, but there's so many things that we are gonna talk about when my guest gets here. But there are some things I just want to remind you guys. We had an explosion of guests this month in June. Literally every week. I think I had like two guests every week. Okay. So I'm just going to remind you guys before I get too into the conversation that we're about to have at 5 o'clock when my special person gets here. But once again, June 25th, we had Mick last week come and talk to us about the fireworks fundraiser. That's going to be trivia night for America's 250th celebration. This is a fundraiser for the fire over the Greenfield Recreation Department fireworks that they do annually. We all love Greenfield Recreation. So this is a way that we could all come in to take part and be part of this wonderful event. And that date, once again, is going to be June 25th at 5:30. It's going to be at the Greenfield Elks Lodge, and that's at 3 Church Street. There's going to be food. There's going to be drinks. There's going to be fun. There's going to be cash prizes. And there is a small fee for every person. But don't forget, like Mick told us, the max that you can have on the team is 8 people. So if it's you and your significant other, don't get discouraged. That's too, that you have a team, right? All you got to do, know some American history as far as music goes, movies goes, and trivia question. If Mick is listening, I did not forget that I do have 1 point on the board, my friend, for answering your trivia question about the Beatles. So yes, I'm not going to let that go. Okay. And also this for the whole month of June, the Lava Center, they are actually having all their playwrights this month. They have 12 playwrights
12 play writers throughout the month of June. So that is every Friday and every Saturday. The doors open at 6:30. The show starts at 7. So if you are in the area, if you are interested in being a play writer, hold on. If you have visited and you've seen some of the playwrights this month, or if you're interested in being a play writer, that information that you can get in contact with them directly is info@thelavacenter.com. Once again, that is info@thelavacenter.com. And that's if you have any information that you would like to know about events that's coming up at the Lava Center, or if you would like to be involved, you know, and join one of their playwright community sessions. I mean, like I said, that wasn't on my bingo card for 2026, but this is where we're at. And I'm kind of like, you know, interested now. Not that I need to really pick up anything else on my plate, because guys, you already know I don't need it. I honestly don't need to, but it came to me. So if you see me writing a playwright, or I'm promoting a playwright for 2027, don't say, Empress, what did you get yourself to? Because my answer will be, I didn't go looking for it. It came looking for me. So, yeah. So that's where we're at, okay? Also, my good friend, my good friend out there, Simon White, came in a couple weeks ago as well to talk about the Window Reggae Fest that is coming up. I'm still trying to snatch him up. So, my friend, if you're out there, I'm still looking for you to come back. And we're going to try to see if we could get some artists to come in with you this time to actually do some freestyle work. You know, you just really never know, right? But anyway, so he was talking about the event that he had a couple weeks ago that was at the Deja Brew. From what I heard, that was... It was wonderful. I heard that the vibes was right. Everything was good. Last week, they had a tribute to Bob Marley that was in Springfield at White Lion. I heard that that show was off the wall. So the Window Reggae Fest is actually the next one that's coming up. And this is July 11th, guys. So we have like about a month to get ourselves together, right? And it's from 2 p.m. until midnight, okay? And there's like a lineup of artists. This is all live bands, live music, all that great stuff. There is an advance fee, but it is cheaper if you buy it online, like most things, versus paying for it at the door. But it's also kid friendly, so kids under 12, they actually can come in for free, okay? So it's going to be vendors, full bar, bonfire, Caribbean food. For those of us who was part of the Charlemont Reggae Fest, when they say bonfire and all this other stuff, you automatically start thinking about the mountains. I remember the first time I went up to Charlemont, it wasn't even the Reggae Fest. It was more like a Rasta retreat. They had like a Rasta retreat, and like all the Rastas was up there with like the drums and, you know, their chalices. And it was so mystic and so natural. I remember I went up there with my aunt, and she's like, don't touch a stone. And if you've ever noticed some of the stones when you're walking up that rocky hill, they're just so mystic. Don't touch anything. I didn't touch nothing, but I was like, wow. And I remember going up there. It was just the open field. There was no tents because it wasn't a reggae fest or anything like that. It was just like a bunch of Rasta. Like I said, it was really natural. It was really uplifting, really mystic and powerful. And the kids was running around playing soccer. I mean, I don't know when the next one of that, the Rasta retreat is up there at Charlemont, but it's actually due time for me to go back and get re-energized. But anyway, besides that, we were talking about the Window Reggae Fest. I started talking about Charlemont, and you already know from there, I tend to go off. That's what I do. But anyway, let's get back to the Window Reggae Fest. If it rains on the 11th, there is a rain date, guys, and that is going to be July 12th, okay? But if it doesn't rain, then the date is going to be July 11th. I'm going to give you the website information so you could go to the website and find out all this information yourself. So it is www.simonwhiteandrhythminc.com.
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Okay? And that's where you can find out all the information. You can purchase your tickets and everything like that, guys. So, like I said, advanced tickets are always cheaper at the door, even though the door price is not that bad. But it's always cheaper to get your tickets advanced. So if you can do that, I advise you to go right to that website and you can purchase your tickets for now. And that is for the Window Reggae Fest, the 6th annual Reggae Fest that my friend Simon White has done. So, yeah, so big up my bro, Simon White, out there doing great things for the culture. Gotta love it, gotta love it. So we're about to jump back into some more music. I'm switching the vibes up a little bit because this will be my repeat show for Juneteenth, because it is next, Juneteenth is next week. So, of course, I'm going to play some energy about Juneteenth. I'm going to have some information about some Juneteenth events. And I'm even going to read a speech by Sister Sojourner Truth. And I love this, so that's why I'm going to read it. So when this show plays on Juneteenth, happy Juneteenth, but this is a Juneteenth festive show. So do not touch that dial, guys, and I will be right back, all right? Call a friend and tell a friend. Your girl Empress is on the air, and you are listening to Moving Mountains Media on 107.9 FM or WMCB.net.

0: All right, guys. Good afternoon. You are listening to Moving Mountains Media, Franklin County's number one spot for today's hits, yesterday's classics. 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And if you miss a portion of my show, you can always hear the playback version. That's every Saturday morning between 8 to 10 a.m. And now, I am so happy to actually announce the soul man himself of Greenfield, Massachusetts is in the building. Soul man.
1: Never been referred to as soul man before, Empress, but I appreciate it.
0: That is John Weaver, Franklin County CDC, the soul man. Thank you so much for coming in today. What an honor.
1: Oh, thanks for having me. And I love your music here. Great selections today.
0: That's right. I was telling John, I was like, all John's missing is like the bell bottoms and afro. He's over here jamming, soul man. I said, you are now officially the soul man. Tracy Talbert, if you're listening, I did it.
1: I want this intro every time I go out somewhere.
0: Right, the soul man. So, John, I know there's some things we're going to talk about today. So let's just start. Let's jump into it. Today is June 12th. I've been telling everybody about the Juneteenth events that's going around, not just in Greenfield, but also around Franklin. Not just Franklin, but Western Massachusetts. I believe there's like 5 different events, and I didn't really touch Boston because Boston is like their own universe.
1: Yeah, got its own thing going
0: on. With Juneteenth. So, but I try to focus right here on Western Mass, basically Hampton, Hampshire, Franklin County, and just so everybody knows, because I have a lot of listeners in Springfield, big up Springfield, to let you know where you can go to be part of these events. But today we're talking about Greenfield Juneteenth, which is also the 5th annual Juneteenth. And John Wade from Franklin County CDC and the Welcoming and Belonging Committee is actually taking the bull by the horns, basically, this year and running with it. And I couldn't be more honored than to know that Juneteenth is in the hands of a wonderful organization.
1: And we are so happy to be picking up on your great work over the last 4 years, Empress. I mean, getting this going, keeping it going. It's been at different places. I think with the Energy Park, mm-hmm. it was at Beacon Field, mm-hmm. and this year over at GCC. We're really excited.
0: That's right. We've had a run. Parades. Yep. We've had parades. We have fire trucks with the cool-in. Out there in heat waves, what have we not done, right? So now we're on to college. So this is great. So, John, can you tell us a little bit about this Juneteenth event this year, where it's going to be at, the times, the speakers you have lined up?
1: So we're changing it up a little. As I said, you've done amazing work in the past few years, and everybody wanted to keep it going. Mm-hmm. And so Franklin County Community Development Corporation, I think, stepped up. And that's largely because we've been running the Welcoming and Belonging Franklin County group for the last probably 7 or 8 years.
0: That's been 7 years.
1: Which is really a group of people who care about our community and want to see some more diversity, to tell you the truth. You know, Franklin County is known to be a pretty white population, and yet we think we have a lot to offer. It's a great place, so why can't we be maybe more welcoming and make sure everybody feels like they belong? And we've been so lucky and honored to have had Tracy Talbert as our racial justice community engagement leader for
0: past
1: 5 years. Big shout out to Tracy. And so she stepped up and said, let's the Franklin County CDC take a little bit more lead here. But with all of our partners, everything's through collaborations around here. And that's what Franklin County's known for.
0: That's right.
1: We want to continue that.
0: That's awesome.
1: So we've got a good group. So 1 to 4 on Friday, Juneteenth. Mm-hmm. You can't really forget the 19th. And it's a beautiful Friday afternoon out at Greenfield Community College. Campus.
0: So on the grounds.
1: Out on the grounds. We'll get the tent. You'll have lots of tents. Got to be food, speakers, music.
0: Yes.
1: Who's doing the music?
0: My husband.
1: So yeah, a big plug for David.
0: Big up David.
1: David played, he was our music man the other day at the block party up at the Franklin County
0: CDC
1: when we celebrated our food processing center's 25th anniversary.
0: That's right. That was a
1: big thank you for coming and thank you for having him. It was
0: absolutely
1: great. Good music, good sound system. So we're going to have music, we're going to have some speakers, poetry, singing, Twice as Smart with Gloria Matlock will be there. So we're really looking forward to having a good community gathering and some good food. Matt Grimes from Northern Soul. Mm-hmm. So, what did you hear the menu?
0: I did. I heard there's some macaroni and cheese, some fried chicken. Some collard greens. I was in a meeting today with Tracy and Angela. They're doing some vegetarian dishes and pasta dishes. So, yes, and watermelon.
1: And watermelon to cool people down. Exactly. Hey, if it's anything like today, I don't know.
0: Oh yeah, today is a watermelon day. Definitely. And some, there's gonna be plenty of drinks and water and all that good stuff, so you don't have to worry about not being hydrated out there in the heat. And I have been checking the weather, because this has been something, the stress behind Juneteenth when you're having an outdoor event, as you know, is always the weather. You're checking the weather like you're on the Farmer's Almanac, like a month in advance. What is the weather for June 19th?
1: But it's going to be warm, matter what the weather, we'll have some tents, bring your umbrella if it happens to rain, but we're going to be there. Dr. Shabazz from UMass will be there. Angela Campbell from GCC. Mari Champagne. Empress is going to talk a little bit about the history and stuff, which we all need to know about. And again, this is, Juneteenth has been around for a long time, but I think people aren't, still a lot of people not aware of it. And more and more, so every year we sort of get some more people to understand that the end of slavery, people found out about it 2 years later. So it's just crazy. But to remember that, slavery ended, but there's still a lot of oppression going on and a lot of problems that we still have to work on. So I think every year we need to continue to talk about these issues.
0: And I'm glad you brought that up. Not that I'm putting you on the spot. I don't do that. We just have conversation. But I've noticed lately that there has been such an increase in the racial divide in this country. It's almost scary, especially because I have young sons, I also have a young daughter, I knew I was born in the 70s. I'll be 50 this month, but I was born in the 70s, and that was a different time, right? But I feel like I wasn't really faced with a lot of what is going on right now. But I heard, back in my grandparents' days, ironically, what I'm seeing, a lot of the language and activity is like it skipped a generation and came in this generation like a freight train. And I'm just like, and I'm just like really concerned, because I know there's so many different events. There's the Pride event this week. There's Juneteenth next week. And just the scope of the negative kickback and language out there right now, it's definitely a very uncomfortable time.
1: And again, there's always been people pushing back, and I think that's why we need to be out there, both, as you said, this weekend with Pride and next weekend with the Juneteenth, because I think the vast majority of people want to see positive change.
0: Correct.
1: And we need to stick together and don't let those other voices, drown it out. So that's what I love that Franklin County keeps coming out. And that's why just showing up matters. And so we can't let these kind of things just forget about them.
0: And like when you said earlier, as far as, the diversity, I moved to Greenfield in 2020, February 1st, 2020, and it's a different Greenfield. Honestly, because literally I would go somewhere and I would be the only face there. So it's 4 or 5 years later, you could definitely see a change in the dynamic, even in the school system. There's more diversity, and I'm just it's good to see that. When you think about Greenfield, nobody would never really think, like you said, Greenfield, majority, but you see more diverse cultures coming together, and I think that's a great change.
1: Absolutely,
0: that's happening. And I really want to see more positive movement towards that.
1: And I think hopefully you'd agree. Everybody being more welcoming and making people feel like they're part of this community, because it is so much great around here to offer, so we want to make sure everybody participates in that.
0: So you're welcome. So the Welcome and Belonging Committee. So let's talk a little bit about that. Is that an internal board, or is that people from the public? Could they be part of this board? And what is it? I know you said
1: So we got together, and the reason why partly the Franklin County CDC sort of spearheaded it is because we want both nonprofits and private business to be involved. It's nonprofits are always trying to do something positive, maybe. But the private industry, got in there too. So if you know, one of the examples that came up was that if there's a black person that's coming up to your business in Franklin County, and they're driving along and they get pulled over by the cops or something, or they get hassled somewhere else, then they're not going to kind of come to your business. So even if you are welcoming and belonging, that if other things happen to them in the community, then they're going to feel like this isn't the place for me. And so it's really a community. It can't just be one organization or one business. It has to be all of us working together. So that's where we try to have the leaders from different organizations or just anybody who's really wants to get more involved. Learning, a lot of it is learning. Some of our we weren't taught the history. You know, Tracy's doing this linguistic bias workshops because there's words that we use that aren't welcoming to people, and we don't even know it. You know, some of us, you know, I'm a white guy of privilege, and so it's like I lived my life, I never had to pay attention to it. But once you start paying attention, you can't, it's hard to go back, sort of. So part of welcoming and belonging is to just open the door, learn new things, and see what we can do together. Yeah, make sure the conversation is really wide around the county.
0: So I'm sure probably some some conversations are probably really uncomfortable.
1: Oh, yeah. And
0: but at the same time, educational.
1: It just takes time. I mean, that's the thing. We you know, we always talk about being comfortable with discomfort. And if you're not moving through that discomfort, then you're not doing the work and learning about our biases. We all have biases. The you know, earlier, the faster you kind of admit it and start to recognize it, I think the better, then you can move forward. So defensiveness, we talk a lot about, why do we get defensive sometimes? It's like, let's get over that and try to move forward together.
0: So do you think like that, I mean, would y'all think about maybe having some kind of community engagement conversation, bringing more of the community together to have these conversations?
1: There's also the group Racial Justice Rising, who's been doing this over the years, and they've had some people come and talked at the library and things like that. So I think we need to do more of that. You know, we talked about, you know, having a community book read or something. So a lot of us have read White Fragility, for example, which is like really gets that, like, hey, wow, I recognize myself in some of this, and it helps open it up. And I think if we did things like that as a community. So, I mean, you're involved with all this stuff, so I can see you continuing to. And I think we get it like sponsored by by some other organizations. So that's
0: what we're looking to do. A lot of organizations would definitely be behind, you know, because especially, and not just for the older ones, because, you know, sometimes I find myself and I'd rather work with the young people because, you know, they're more about change, you know, the Nate Wooders of the world, for instance, you know? So it's it's like I find myself really gearing towards that group of young people because they have more energy, more fire, they're about more change, you know, and a lot of older people like my age or older, like, you know, they're stuck in their ways. And like when I come, I don't really want to fight with that. I'd rather be part of that change. So
1: so I think we have like Mari from GCC. She's going to be there the Juneteenth. And the new director from the YMCA,
0: Wesley will Jackson. Be there.
1: And again, he's there's awesome. A lot of young people at the Y, and so that engaging them. And so I think those are the folks that, and I think GCC now has there's a lot of diversity over there. So it is in the younger generation, I think there is more. And now we have to make sure, and that's partly, again, what the CDC tries to help with. We need good jobs. Like, you want to be welcoming, but you also have to have jobs and a good quality of life here. So hopefully these students that graduate, whether it's from UMass or GCC, we can keep them here.
0: Invest
1: they can build their life
0: economy.
1: Here. And they can, and we're all about entrepreneurs, too. And there's a lot of business opportunities out here.
0: I know. So, you guys just had your take the mic. Take the floor.
1: And I'll put a plug in for that. On June 25th is the final. So we have five finalists who are going to pitch their businesses, and one of them is going to win $10,000.
0: So
1: Franklin
0: huge.
1: First Credit Union put up some money. So, yeah, getting more entrepreneurs, you know, working for a company is great. But if you have an idea, if you want to start your own business, I mean, that's what we're around for, too. So.
0: And don't you have, like, certain classes for entrepreneurs, like how to, like, build your business plan? And
1: Entrepreneurial Accelerator. Yes. We just finished a 12-week course. We'll do another one in the fall. And we have workshops. And we have staff who can work one-on-one with people on their business plans, as well as all our financing, because capital is the other thing. And that's where we also want to sort of build wealth for people who haven't had a chance to build wealth. And, again, people of color are just the statistics are horrible about what an average white family's wealth is and an average black family's wealth, and it's so inequitable that's where we want to, like, so we'll make loans to people, help them get some capital without collateral. They don't have to have a rich uncle. You know, that's kind of what we're here for,
0: generational wealth to start building, bridging that gap from generational trauma to generational wealth.
1: Thank you. Mm-hmm. Perfect.
0: That's my slogan.
1: I like that.
0: Yeah, that's my slogan. Don't take it, John. That's my slogan.
1: I'm going to start using that.
0: I'm going to make
1: sure.
0: I'll
1: give you credit for it.
0: And present that. Yes, but all that is phenomenal, and it's definitely great. So basically, we have the fall, this next accelerator program for entrepreneurs. And if individuals want to get involved or know more about your programming that you have at Franklin County CDC,
1: Throw that website out there. Franklin County FCCDC.org.
0: Okay.
1: FCCDC.org. And you'll find out more about Juneteenth on there also, or give us a call if you want to be involved. Mm-hmm. Tracy's still looking for some volunteers, maybe.
0: Mm-hmm. And vendors.
1: So, we want to get some more vendors out there.
0: And that's and you're on all social media platforms, Facebook, Instagram. Are you on TikTok?
1: No.
0: Good question.
1: Good question. I should know that. Now you're stumping me, Empress.
0: I'm sorry.
1: Don't make me look bad.
0: Franklin County, FCCDC.org. That's right. Yep. And that's where you can find all information pertaining to Juneteenth, pertaining to take the floor June 25th, the big event. As a matter of fact, Hannah was here a couple weeks ago.
1: Yep.
0: You know, talk about Max and...
1: And that's at Hawks and Reed in downtown Greenfield.
0: Exactly.
1: Yep.
0: Fun.
1: To be using that space again.
0: That's going to be great. And the Accelerated Program, Take the Floor, Juneteenth, more information, I guess, about the Welcome and Belonging Committee and information like that.
1: Yep.
0: You can also subscribe to their newsletter. You can tell I've been on the website. So I tend to do my homework and research. But you can definitely subscribe to their monthly newsletter.
1: Yep.
0: And in that newsletter, it's very detailed and all the information you need. And you have the opportunity to sign up for all these wonderful involved.
1: Give us a call. Get involved. Yep, we're very excited. Yeah.
0: Awesome.
1: A lot going on around here.
0: There is a lot going on.
1: And you're in the middle of a lot of it.
0: John,
1: thank
0: stop.
1: You very much.
0: Stop it. So what we're going to do, John, is do you have any last words to tell us?
1: No, I just love the slogans for Juneteenth this year. Celebrate freedom, honor heritage, inspire change.
0: That's right. Reflection.
1: Yeah.
0: Yeah. It's powerful.
1: It is.
0: All right, this is, once again, I'm here with the soul man himself, John Waite of Franklin County CDC. Thank you, my brother, for coming to see me today.
1: Thank you so much, Empress.
0: We're going to have so much fun. And I know I'm going to see you, but still, happy Father's Day. I want to be the first one to say it. You know, it's funny. Your friend David, my husband, was like, you know, they really blow up Mother's Day. We have to get roses, candy, dinner, jewelry, this and that. And what do we get? We get a cookout.
1: And my kids go hiking with me. That's my thing.
0: Yeah, fathers, right. All right, guys, so we'll be back. Don't touch that dial. Once again, you're listening to Moving Mountains Media on 107.9 FM, WMCB.net. Call a friend and tell a friend. We'll be back.

0: Okay, and you're back. 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How you guys doing out there? It's still hot. It's still hot. You know, like I was telling you guys, you know, when I came in, I'm dressed all in black. I was in my air conditioning. Then it realized I was going to melt when I walked out my door. But by then, it was too late to change. So here we are. And I am so happy. I know earlier in the show I was talking about the playwrights, and we do have three more playwriters. And once again, they will be with us today, not next week, because the studio is closed next week. But the week after, we will have, no, actually, we have them here for the 26th. So we're going to do 2 weeks for one. But we do have three playwriters in here for the fourth annual Playfest at the Lava Center. It has been my honor to interview a majority of the playwriters. So thank you so much for Jane for setting that up. But we have Ellen and Lena here. Okay. And Cheryl is here as well. Ladies, good afternoon. How are you doing today?
1: Thank you. Really good. Yes. And it's never too late to change.
0: That's right. Absolutely. You know, and you know, Cheryl, you're so right. And maybe if I gave myself more time on my schedule, that would be true. But literally walk out the door, I have a meeting in 10 minutes. I walk literally. And then from there, I have to leave that meeting to get here for four. So, but yes, usually, yes, you do have time to work with it. But we're here to talk about the playwrights and the wonderful job you guys have been doing. I have been sharing the information, like if community members want to get more involved with the community playwriting group that Jen was talking about. I thought that was so cool, so I love that. And that was the info at thelavacenter.com. But we're just going to jump right into this. So we will start first with Cheryl. Because this is actually Friday the 19th, Juneteenth, as a matter of fact, is your playwright. And that's going to be The Hungry Ghost and The Whitewasher Machine. A whole restore practice in rehearsal, a both in or with a paradox reframe. And once again, that the doors do open. Once again, guys, I have been reminding you, Fridays the doors open at 6:30. The show time starts at 7. And it's my honor to have Cheryl take over, tell us all about this wonderful playwright, but for the purpose, because now she's going into her playwright mode, it will be CDL Dukes. Thank you and welcome.
1: Thank you. It's a pleasure to be here, and thank you so much for creating space for us to come and talk to you about our plays.
0: Mm-hmm. So, so the title, The Hungry Ghost and the Whitewash Machine. Mm-hmm. Where does the title come from? What made you get into playwriting? How long have you been a playwriter?
1: So the play actually is an immersive experience, mm-hmm, along the lines of what folks sort of kind of experience at Double Edge Theater in Asheville.
0: Okay.
1: Are you familiar with them?
0: I am.
1: Oh, good. So you know what I'm talking
0: yes.
1: about, right?
0: Mm-hmm.
1: So actually in the summer of 2020, from June 2020 to August 2020, mm-hmm, I was a summer spectacle immersion artist. Mm-hmm. It was a professional development opportunity with my job at the University of Massachusetts Amherst, mm-hmm, College of Nursing, mm-hmm, for community engagement. Mm-hmm. And so I spent the whole summer with them because I wanted to learn how to write a spectacle,
0: okay,
1: which is very complex. Mm-hmm. And I was informed that they don't write spectacles, mm-hmm, they do them. And I thought, that's nice. Mm-hmm. You do them, mm-hmm, great, mm-hmm, but I want to write one.
0: Right.
1: And so, mm-hmm, I had, mm-hmm, the opportunity to be immersed in seeing what the process was for, mm-hmm, how Double Edge Theater Ensemble, yeah, puts their spectacles together. Mm-hmm. And then I took that information with me back to my job. Mm-hmm. I was the director of healthcare outreach and community engagement to incorporate the idea of art and culture, mm-hmm, into the framework of medical treatment,
0: hmm,
1: right?
0: Yeah.
1: Because the nurses, it's academic nursing in a university, mm-hmm, they do research, mm-hmm, but where, right, it's all cognitive, but, mm-hmm, where's the embodiment of it?
0: Right.
1: And so having the experience at Double Edge Theater, I was able to bring that experience back into an academic setting that's mostly cognitive, very separated from all the rest of the human that's in this space. And in the process of working in the College of Nursing and doing theater, I figured out a way how to write a spectacle. And so this is actually the first opportunity that I have had to not only write a spectacle, but to have the writing not being produced or directed by me. I've handed the whole thing over to Lauren Stock, who's the director. I don't know her. We met for 90 minutes. There's one rehearsal. And boom, June 19th, it will happen. And I will be very surprised to see what happens coming up off the page.
0: It was written in the stars, especially for that day.
1: Oh, yeah, for sure. And let me just tell you, John Waite, your previous guest, perfect segue because in the time of the Welcoming and Belonging Committee that he was talking about, I was a board member of the Franklin County CDC.
0: Really?
1: Not only was I a board member, but I was an integral part of introducing and creating the Welcoming and Belonging Committee with funding from the Department of Public Health in the way of spectacle.
0: Look at that. You see how everything comes together? Now, it's just funny because you guys was already planned, right? The Lava Center, every week, except the 19th, it was already written. That's why everything was already set up. John was like a last minute, literally, right? Because I was like, because actually it was going to be Tracy Talbert, okay? But what happens, you know, is that Tracy, you know, she was going to come, and she's like, oh, I'll come if you don't want John to come. I'm like, it doesn't matter, John could come. That's great. So so what happens is, like, when I was putting my shows together, like, about a week ago, I reached out to Tracy. I was like, well, since Juneteenth, you know, is next week, then I want to get you guys in here the week before, which would have been today.
1: Right.
0: So that's how that all came about. And this, when you guys came in, you was like, oh, I know John. I was like, oh, you know John. And then, like I said, and now when you're saying the Welcome and Belonging Committee, we was talking in depth about the Welcome and Belonging Committee. And here you are.
1: And here we are.
0: And here we are, just like.
1: Perfect, perfect segue, because I was one of the people who was reading the grants, the grant proposals to establish a number of things within DPH. And so John and I and Rachel Stoller from the FERCOG, and there was the president of GCC. There was a whole group of people coming together to not just read about white fragility and all the rest of it that he was talking about. People were having an in-body experience being all together, talking about and sitting in discomfort around white supremacy and domination, manipulation, colonialism. It's not just something you read in a book. It's actually something you physically experience. Right. And it was a room full of people committed to leaning into having that experience. And one of the people, I'm so glad to see and meet you finally, was John Howland.
0: Yes.
1: From John, Greenfield Savings Bank, right? And remember what he was doing in that that time with the banners off the bank?
0: The Black Lives Matter.
1: Right? All of it? How many business people, and especially financial institutions, were leaning into that in such a public way?
0: John Howland was definitely written in a whole different book.
1: It really was.
0: You know, no, but even like the way he was raised, how he was raised was definitely different. And John is actually the one, because John really recruited a lot of employees. Yep. So it's like, you know, he would just walk through life and like, you. Like, it was something that would draw him to you that he's seen. And he's the reason why I'm at the bank now.
1: I know. Yeah. And now he's disappeared. All of a sudden, he just went away. And so that's part of, but see, we don't have that part of the conversation, do we? So here's a person who was the president of a community bank. It wasn't just talkity-talk-talk. It wasn't just reading a book and having a conversation. He had an embodied, visceral right? Mm-hmm. Leaning in, having a really hard time. I'm hard to sit on the other side of. People mm-hmm. stay. Mm-hmm. People stay. Mm-hmm. That's what this play is about, is how do we say the quiet part out loud mm-hmm. in a space, in a room full of people mm-hmm. that we don't actually know mm-hmm. and be able to what I like to call witness our own woundedness mm-hmm. in a community space where we're not being blamed, mm-hmm. we're not being attacked,
0: yeah.
1: we're not being shamed. We can feel shame, and mm-hmm. if we feel shame, our shame belongs to us. Mm-hmm. And rather than deflecting and running away from it, mm-hmm. what happens when we sit with it mm-hmm. in and with community to actually look at ourselves mm-hmm. and to tell ourselves the truth mm-hmm. of who we actually are, as mm-hmm. opposed to receiving the projection that people want us to be and to become. Because we are not other people's projections, except that oftentimes we are. Mm-hmm. Because that's what we need to do in order to be able to live in this world. And we're in a moment in time now where we get to challenge that a little bit. Mm-hmm. And how do we challenge it? Where's the space to practice? Mm-hmm. And so this is the spectacle. This yeah. is what I've been working on to figure out, how do we create a space?
0: You're still doing the work.
1: We're still doing the work. We're all right. Mm-hmm. But how do we invite people in who mm-hmm. we don't even know mm-hmm. to do the work? Yeah. And so I have one more thing just to say in terms mm-hmm. of this mm-hmm. as an embodied experience. Yeah. So part of what I wanted to do in terms of becoming a playwright mm-hmm. is I wanted to have the experience in reverse. Mm-hmm. I'm reverse engineering my way into playwriting. Mm-hmm. And so I went to GCC, and a couple started with Angels in America. Mm-hmm. And I was a stagehand for Angels in America, which was amazing. Mm-hmm. And then I was...
0: What don't you do?
1: I was... I had a dramaturgy internship.
0: Okay.
1: Right? Mm-hmm. And then the next thing, I took a class in directing, mm-hmm. and I was an assistant director on the production of Book of Days. Mm-hmm. And then last semester, I was an actor! Mm-hmm. I acted, and the role I played... Mm-hmm. You're going to love this. Mm-hmm. Are you ready? Mm-hmm. I was a white woman, 65 to 85 years old, mm-hmm. with a son mm-hmm. who presented as white, because mm-hmm. we don't, right? Mm-hmm. We run the rainbow, mm-hmm. Who was a very well-to-do man. I was living in a nursing home in Tarkio, Missouri, which is a real place. Mm-hmm. And I played the role without any makeup and basically was looking to embody a woman who had been raised in an all-white community with all-white people in the northwest corner of Missouri, which is the middle of the country, mm-hmm. and basically living a very segregated life. And the thing that I discovered as playing this role, and the way that I demonstrated whiteness was, I had a blonde wig, mm-hmm. and so I was putting on my Beyonce. Mm-hmm. And the way that I thought about entering into this character and really feeling what it would be to be a racialized into whiteness, white bodied female, because mm-hmm. we're socialized, mm-hmm. right? It's all socialization. Mm-hmm. Was thinking of the movie Kill Bill. Mm-hmm. I think it's part two. I don't think mm-hmm. I saw part mm-hmm. one, where the woman is buried alive in a coffin underground, mm-hmm. and there's I guess he gave her a flashlight or something, and so in the coffin there's a flashlight, but there's all this dirt on top of her, mm-hmm. and she knows she's gonna die.

0: And so how do you behave out of that? Because mm-hmm. you're suffocating, and you're in a position where you, even when you tell the truth, mm-hmm. nobody believes you. Mm-hmm. And so at what point do you stop even trying to say what's actually really happening to you mm-hmm. because nobody believes you?
1: Was that challenging to play that role?
0: It was. Mm-hmm. It was very much so, because I didn't want to be a caricature. Mm-hmm. And like the whole, now we have YouTube videos mm-hmm. and we see all the Karens out and how mm-hmm. white women are stepping into things like that. Mm-hmm. And so for me, I didn't want to do that. Mm-hmm. I wanted to come to a place of understanding right. mm-hmm. what happens to these human beings mm-hmm. within their bodies. Mm-hmm. Of how they're living their lives and how they've been socialized into being in the world. And women are suppressed, mm-hmm. suffocated. I mean, you talk about trauma and violence upon bodies. Mm-hmm. Strangulation is intensely personal. Mm-hmm. And so that was really helpful to me mm-hmm. in being able to write this spectacle yeah. mm-hmm. because it's how do we demonstrate something that's invisible, that nobody wants to talk about, but we were in a place and in a time where we really need to talk about it. Mm-hmm. And one of the questions that I've been having is especially around the global and the national situation that we're navigating mm-hmm. our way through. Mm-hmm. I don't know if anybody but me has noticed this, but I find it very interesting that whiteness is superior. This is what we're told. Mm. And yet there's a whole bunch of people who spend a lot of time going to tanning beds, mm-hmm. putting spray on tanner. Even the President of the United States, if you look at his face with the circles of whiteness around his eyes and around his lips, reminds me of something. And I'm just wondering whether I've noticed that he's our first black-faced president. And so if you're talking about superiority, but you're spending your time and money, a lot of fat lip, right? Big juicy lips, big juicy butt, nice big breasts, right? Mm-hmm. Color, color, color, color. Why are we... What is that about? Mm-hmm. Why are we not having that conversation around mm-hmm. what is whiteness? Why are we attached to whiteness? And in the space of Juneteenth, the celebration is for freedom of the enslaved people in Texas mm-hmm. a number of years after the mm-hmm. Civil War ended. Mm-hmm. Help me to understand why we're not having the other part of the conversation of what was it about the plantation owners, the masters, so to speak, mm-hmm. of it was the law, right? All these laws, we talk about rule of law. Mm-hmm. How does the rule of law actually really work? And are we really interested in pursuing and investigating that from a place of not people of color, mm-hmm. but from a place of people of whiteness? Because if we think about and if we look at whiteness as a construct, people came from other places. They had language, they had traditions, they had history, mm-hmm. they have land that they're connected to. Mm-hmm. And what happened when they got here? They wanted to immediately become American. And what does becoming American mean? You have to assimilate into whiteness. You get rid of your language. That's not something that you can be proud of. You want to get rid of your accent. Your parents do what they do, your grandparents do what they can do to make sure that they're able to live and survive in this country, mm-hmm. looking like and behaving like whatever the dominant culture, whoever the dominant people are. And who were those people? And how did they get to be here? And what was that all based on, right? Mm-hmm. So it's not just color, it's also how do we get to be on the land that we're on? And for all the land acknowledgments that we actually do, mm-hmm. what does that really mean? Yeah. And so if we're talking about colonization, aren't we colonizing ourselves, trying to fit in to belong mm-hmm. to something? And in terms of what John's talking about for welcoming

0: belonging. Mm-hmm. I can welcome you till the cows come home. Mm-hmm. How are you going to behave as the welcomed? And one of the things I was thinking about in terms of that question was welcoming and belonging, mm-hmm. right? Mm-hmm. So Dylan Stormroof, young man, many years ago, walked into the Emmanuel, right, the Mother Emmanuel Church, mm-hmm. was welcomed in a prayer meeting, and he killed everybody in the prayer meeting. So what happens when you're open and welcome to anybody who comes in who means you harm and you get dead? And he now is faced with lifetime incarceration or a possible death sentence. Mm-hmm. What do we mean by welcoming, and what do we really want when we talk about belonging?
1: All right, guys, and that is CL Dukes. Thank you so much.
0: Thank you.
1: Absolutely. And once again, her playwright is going to be Friday, June 19th at the Lava Center. That's 324 Main Street, Greenfield, Massachusetts. And it will be directed by Lauren Stock. And once again, the doors open at 6:30. And this is great because we have Juneteenth at Greenfield Community College from 1 to 4. So after Juneteenth from Greenfield Community College, we could go right on over to the Lava Center and
0: have a fabulous experience.
1: Yes,
0: that's right.
1: Absolutely. Thank you so much, CL Dukes.
0: Well, thank you.
1: Wonderful. Don't go nowhere.
0: I'd like to switch seats.
1: Okay. And then we have Ellen and Lena.
2: Lena.
1: Yeah. Ellen and Lena. And I was telling them, as a matter of fact, last week, I was talking a lot about the Birth Death Project. That is actually going to be the fourth weekend. That's going to be Friday, the 26th of June. And it's presented by Real Life Theater. And we have them here. Yeah. So welcome, you guys.
2: Thank you so much.
1: Welcome. So please tell me about the Birth Death Project. I just hit my knee. Don't. you have that funny bone right on your knee when you're trying to scoot up. Mm-hmm. So please explain to me about the Birth Death Project.
2: Yes, we'd love to. Thank you so much for having us here.
1: Absolutely.
2: Today. And so fun to be part of this wonderful conversation. And
3: yes, thank you, Cheryl.
0: Thank you. Yeah. I can't wait to hear about you. Yeah.
2: So my name is Ellen, and this whole project was a brainchild of mine from several years ago, actually, because in addition to working in theater and arts with Real Life Theater, I also am a prenatal and postpartum yoga teacher, and I spend a lot of time in circles mm-hmm. of folks who are pregnant, mm-hmm. birthing, have already given birth, mm-hmm. and that whole complex journey. Mm-hmm. And I spent years sitting in these circles of folks talking about their experiences mm-hmm. and feeling so alone and isolated yeah. until they heard each other's stories. Mm-hmm. And there was so much pain and exhaustion. And then there were these glorious moments of connection mm-hmm. when they would have a moment of me too, or we're not alone, or we're in it together. And I felt that there was something really powerful in the way that people hold stories and feel cut off from each other's stories. Mm-hmm. And that was simmering with me for a long time. And I really have always felt that birth and death are these huge thresholds of life that we all come through, yeah. mm-hmm. but we don't typically, especially not in mainstream American culture, mm-hmm. talk about them. Mm-hmm. We don't have good systems for either of them. We mm-hmm. don't have good cultural or political infrastructure to support either of them. Mm-hmm. We do not have healthcare to support either of them. Mm-hmm. And so there's a lot of people going around being born, mm-hmm. giving birth, caring for those who are dying, mm-hmm. actually dying themselves, right. and feeling alone, unsupported, disconnected. Mm-hmm. Mm-hmm. And as death moved more into my life as well, I've been losing loved ones for years, mm-hmm. and 25 to 26 has been a bad year of mm-hmm. dying. Mm-hmm. And so, my colleagues and collaborators at Real Life Theater mm-hmm. said, okay, it's time. Let's try to get this project going. Mm-hmm. And then Lena stepped in this past year as co-producer.
3: Hi.
2: And if Lena
1: don't worry, you're not getting away. You're going to say something.
3: Don't worry. I'm happy to
4: things to say.
2: I want to say so many things. If Lena hadn't stepped in, it might have gotten stuck in my brain child state because I couldn't, obviously, this is a community project and it's huge. No one of us could do it. Even the team of us is, like, working really hard to try to keep it going. So right now what's happened is the project is two pieces. And Lena's going to talk more about the oral history archive. Okay. And then I'll talk about the performance that's coming up.
1: Yeah.
2: Our first public sharing at Lava Center.
1: Congratulations.
2: Thank you.
1: Congratulations. Thank you. So, and see, I'm not trying to put you back into the conversation because I know you already spoke a lot and I'm sorry to come back. But is this something that you will also continue on for 2027 as well?
0: What's that?
1: To have another playwright next year?
0: Oh, so here's the thing about spectacles. We're in it.
1: Yeah.
0: It never ends.
1: And
0: the lovely thing about this, I love this. Uh-huh. I actually was very interested in their project, and we've already met over email.
2: Yes.
0: And
1: nice.
0: So
1: wow.
0: Just ideas of birth and death
1: yes.
0: and all the rest of
1: wow.
0: it. So
4: and,
0: lovely.
4: And that's somewhat a tribute to the Lava Center. They've been great about connecting all of us and making sure we're aware of everybody's art that's happening all month.
1: So did you start in one of the support the playwright support groups, or you went in a whole different
2: direction? No, we went in a whole different direction, and this is where I get to say, we don't even have a script yet. we're opening in like 2 weeks.
1: Right, hey,
2: very,
1: that was right.
2: Nothing
4: written
2: down.
1: Nothing,
4: We have been developing the piece for a year, and it's
2: but
4: multifaceted.
2: But we only have had one rehearsal with some of the people. Let's be real honest. This is part of why our theater company's name is Real Live Theater, is it's ephemeral, it's messy, and we make all kinds of theater. Mm-hmm. Sometimes we do really highly crafted, like, detail-oriented full productions, and sometimes we invite the audience to get in the mud with us.
1: Okay.
2: And so this one is, and Lena will speak to this about the interviewing piece, this one is the Oral History Project, where we are interviewing just members of the public, people in the community from across the valley. We have interview locations in Greenfield, in Northampton, and in Holyoke. And we have been gathering stories from all kinds of people, from all different lived experiences.
1: Wow.
2: And Lena, you want to say a little bit about that?
4: Yes. So
1: your turn now.
4: The goal, part one of the project, is creating an oral history archive, which will live and be housed by Forbes Library. They've already agreed to this. They have the infrastructure to have the data of this archive, and they're super invested, and we're really grateful for them also hosting some of our interviews in the library study room spaces, which has been really
1: that's
4: great.
1: That's really nice.
4: As well as Lava Center, we've been doing interviews there, and Holyoke Public Library, and Wisteria Hearst Museum in Holyoke.
1: So you're trying to do, like, multi-county?
4: Yes.
1: You're pulling from
4: all three counties
1: of
4: the valley, we would like. I mean, the valley does have a lot of really diverse backgrounds and experiences and a lot of different stories. People come from all over the world to live here, and we want to include all of those experiences because they are relatable to people.
1: Yeah.
4: And so the goal of the archive is eventually to be searchable. So if you're going through something, you can search the archive and see if someone else is talking about something that you're going through.
2: And it's a multi-year project. So we are in phase one.
1: And so there's steps to this.
2: There's many steps. And we will be continuing to do interviews
1: even
2: after. So there are a collection of interviews that are going to be included in this June's performance. But then there will be more interviews ongoing for at least the next year. And there'll be another full production in 27. And then we might keep going. It could keep going. I could work on this forever. Like, the stories continue.
1: So like, the storyline, if this is, if you're going to get all these different stories together, and is there, like, a book floating down the line?
2: So the idea is that the archive will be permanently housed physically at Forbes, but also they have the servers to help host it online. So the idea is that it will be available to everybody who can access the internet. And then this performance piece is this more ephemeral, co-created, co-devised piece. I am, like, technically the director, but I'm mostly just kind of facilitating group collaboration, and the play largely writes itself because we are collaging all of these stories from all of these interviewees to create a piece that is centered on actors' bodies, their movements, their stillnesses, their voices. There will be sound, there will be text, there will be stories just told, some of them verbatim, but most of them like really collaged together, sort of theatrical moments inspired by what is shared across all these different stories. And then, of course, highlighting some of the unique joys and tragedies that are unique to these different stories.
1: And once again, this is going to be Friday, June 26th. 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Definitely something to see. You cannot forget about Juneteenth. CL Dukes, make it a date. Don't be late. After Juneteenth at GCC, when you leave there 1 to 4, go get you something to eat, change your clothes, and head over to the Lava Center at 6:30 for CL Dukes, The Hungry Ghost, and The Whitewashing Machine. Full energy, high energy.
5: High energy.
1: So if for everybody that says, oh, there's nothing to do, not this month. we have a full schedule, and this month I've kept you busy. So, I mean, I cannot believe that we're already down to 5:55. It's just like, you know, this is where does the fun go. But anyway, after this, I want you guys, I'm going to tell Jean, reach out to you guys as well. After the month is over, I want you to come back, tell us how it went and everything like that. If there's some future collaboration or anything like that, I'd be more than happy to use my platforms to support.
2: Thank you. This is all about community.
1: I always say you cannot have community without unity.
5: Yay.
1: That's right. That's it. And I just made that up. All right, but once again, you guys want anything to say in the last couple minutes?
2: I'd just love to let people know that our sharing on the 26th is going to be a mask required show for audiences, and we have masks available. We can provide them for people who don't have their own to welcome any community members who are concerned about, you know, immunocompromisation or anything like that.
1: Good point, because I know even Saturday, June 6th, when with Molly, it was also masks as well.
2: And the other thing that's different about our project is that it's actually free to attend, so we'll be accepting donations, but it is free for that show.
1: And that's also a good point right there. I know some of them, there is like a sliding scale in certain cases, but the important thing, no one is ever turned away for lack of fun. So that's the great thing about the Lava Center. Well, ladies, thank you so much.
5: I have something too. I don't want to break. So I would like to extend a personal invitation to you, ma'am.
1: Thank you.
5: To come to have the experience of The Hungry Ghost and The Whitewasher Machine. And I was also curious to see, and I hope this will be the case, that you attend one of the plays, if you haven't already, within the festival. Because I have to say, I've been going to everything, having the immersive experience. Please come. It would mean so much for you to actually, as somebody on this side of the microphone, to be part of the community experiencing the experience.
1: Well, I will tell you, anytime between the 19th and the 26th, I'll be there. I don't kiss and tell, but I promise I will be there. So you guys, you heard it here first. Empress will be at one of the Playfests. And I don't know, because I know Patricia, you know, Patricia has the calling. And she really blew me up last week with the interview on the calling. So I don't know. I might have three on my list, but those are the next three that my radar is definitely on. Thank you guys so much for being here today. Thank you so much to my listeners who faithfully tune in every week. Once again, I will not be in the studio next week. It will be Juneteenth, 1 to 4, Greenfield Community College. And then after that, we'll be partying with CL Dukes over at the Lava Center. All right, guys. You have a great weekend. And I will see you on the 26th. And take care of yourself and each other. Thank you so much for watching Moving Mountains Media. 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Thank you. Have a great day. 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
1: 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We interrupt your typical programming here for a special live recording today of the Frederick Douglass speech, What to the Slave is the 4th of July. I am here with volunteers in the studio. We will be reading the speech live for audiences here. Afterwards, we will have a discussion about the speech, and callers are welcome to call in and participate if they feel so moved. I would like to acknowledge that reciting these words and discussing its content and context can result in racial and historical traumatization and re-traumatization for participants and audience members. So I invite everybody to take care of themselves in any way they feel that they need to. So thank you for listening, and we're going to start the speech.
2: The meaning of the 4th of July for the Negro, Frederick Douglass, July 5th, 1852. Mr. President, friends and fellow citizens, the task before me is one which requires much previous thought and study for its proper performance. The papers and placards say that I am a deliverer of the 4th of July oration. This certainly sounds large and out of the common way. For it is true that I've often had the privilege to speak in this beautiful hall and to address many who now honor me with their presence. The fact is, ladies and gentlemen, the distance between this platform and the slave plantation from which I escaped is considerable, and the difficulties to be overcome in getting from the latter to the former are by no means slight. That I'm here today is, to me, a matter of astonishment as well as of gratitude. This, for the purpose of this celebration, is the 4th of July. It is the birthday of your national independence and of your political freedom. This, to you, is what the Passover was to the emancipated people of God. It carries your minds back to the day and to the act of your great deliverance. This celebration also marks the beginning of another year of your national life and reminds you that the Republic of America is now 76 years old. I am glad, fellow citizens, that your nation is so young. You are, even now, only in the beginning of your national career, still lingering in the period of childhood. I repeat, I am glad this is so. There is hope in the thought, and hope is much needed under the dark clouds which lower above the horizon. Fellow citizens, the simple story is that 76 years ago, the people of this country were British subjects. The style and title of your sovereign people, in which you now glory, was not then born. You were under the British crown. Your fathers esteemed the English government as the home government, England as the fatherland, although a considerable distance from your home, impose, in the exercise of its parental prerogatives upon its colonial children, such restraints, burdens, and limitations as, in its mature judgment, it deemed wise, right, and proper.
3: But your fathers, who had not adopted the idea of the infallibility of government and the absolute character of its acts, presumed to differ from the home government in respect to the wisdom and justice of some of those burdens and restraints. They went so far as to pronounce the measures of government unjust, unreasonable, and oppressive, and altogether such as not to be quietly submitted to. I scarcely need to say, fellow citizens, that my opinion of those measures fully accords with that of your fathers, feeling themselves harshly and unjustly treated by the home government. Your fathers, like men of honesty and men of spirit, earnestly sought redress. They petitioned and remonstrated and did so in decorous, respectful, and loyal manner. This, however, did not answer the purpose. They saw themselves treated with sovereign indifferences, coldness, and scorn. Oppression makes a wise man mad. Your fathers became restive under this treatment. They felt themselves the victims of grievous wrongs, wholly incurable in their colonial capacity. With brave men, there is always a remedy for oppression. Just here, the idea of total separations of the colonies from the crown was born. It was a startling idea, much more so than we, at our distance of time, regard it. The timid and the prudent of that day were, of course, shocked and alarmed by it. Their opposition to it, then, dangerous thought, was earnest and powerful. But amid all their terror and affrighted vociferations against it, the alarming and revolutionary idea moved on, and the country with it. On the 2nd of July, 1776, the old Continental Congress, to the dismay of the lovers of ease and the worshippers of property, closed that dreadful idea with all the authority of national sanction. They did so in the form of a resolution. We seldom hit upon resolutions drawn up in our day where transparency is all equal it. Resolved that these united colonies are, and of right ought to be, free and independent states, that they are absolved from all allegiance to the British crown. Citizens, your father made good that resolution. They succeeded, and today you reap the fruits of their success. The freedom gained is yours, and you, therefore, may properly celebrate this anniversary. The 4th of July is the first great fact of your nation's history, the very ring bolt in the chain of your yet undeveloped destiny. Fellow citizens, I am not wanting in respect for the fathers of this republic. The signers of the Declaration of Independence were brave men. I cannot contemplate their great deeds with less than admiration. They were statesmen, patriots, and heroes. And for the good they did and the principles they contended for, I will reunite with you in honor of their memory.
4: They left their country better than their own private interests, and all will concede that it is a rare virtue that ought to command respect. He who will intelligently lay down his life for his country is a man whom it is not in human nature to despise. Your fathers staked their lives, their fortunes, and their sacred honor on the cause of their country. They were peacemen, but they preferred revolution to peaceful submission to bondage. They were quiet men, but they did not shrink from agitating against oppression. They showed forbearance, but they knew its limits. They believed in order, but not in the order of tyranny. With them, nothing was settled. That was not right. With them, justice, liberty, and humanity were final, not slavery and oppression. You may well cherish the memory of such men. They were great in their day and generation. Their solid manhood stands out the more as we contrast it with these degenerate times. How circumspect, exact, and proportionate were all their movements. How unlike the politicians of an hour. Their statesmanship looked beyond the passing moment and stretched away in strength into the distant future, fully appreciating the hardship to be encountered, firmly believing in the right of their cause, wisely measuring the terrible odds against them. Your fathers, the fathers of this republic, laid the cornerstone of the national superstructure, which has risen and still rises in grandeur around you. Of this fundamental work, this day is an anniversary. My business, if I have any here today, is with the present. The accepted time with God and his cause is the ever-living now. We have to do with the past only as we can make it useful to the present and to the future. Now is the time, the important time. Your fathers have lived, died, and have done their work, and have done much of it well. You live and must die, and you must do your work. You have no right to enjoy a child's share in the labor of your fathers unless your children are to be blessed by your labors. You have no right to wear out and waste the hard-earned fame of your fathers to cover your indolence.
5: Fellow citizens, pardon me. Allow me to ask, why am I called upon to speak here today? What have I, or those I represent, to do with your national independence? And are the great principles of political freedom and of natural justice embodied in that Declaration of Independence extended to us? And am I, therefore, called upon to bring our humble offering to the national altar and to confess the benefits and express devout gratitude for the blessings resulting from your independence to us? Would God, for your sakes and ours, that an affirmative answer could be truthfully returned to these questions. Then would my task be light and my burden easy and delightful. But such is not the state of the case. I say it with a sad sense of the disparity between us. I am not included within the pale of this glorious anniversary. Your high independence only reveals the immeasurable distance between us. The blessings in which you this day rejoice are not enjoyed in common. The rich inheritance of history, liberty, prosperity, and independence bequeathed by your fathers is shared not by you, not by me. The sunlight that brought life and healing to you has brought stripes and death to me. This 4th of July is yours, not mine. You may rejoice. I must mourn. To drag a man in fetters into the grand illuminated temple of liberty and call upon him to join you in joyous anthems were inhuman mockery and sacrilegious irony. Do you mean, citizens, to mock me by asking me to speak today? Fellow citizens, above your national tumultuous joy, I hear the mournful wail of millions whose chains, heavy and grievous yesterday, are today rendered more intolerable by the jubilee shouts that reach them. My subject, then, fellow citizens, is American slavery. I shall see this day from the slave's point of view. Standing here, identified with the American bondman, making his wrongs mine, I do not hesitate to declare with all my soul that the character and conduct of this nation never looked blacker to me than on this 4th of July. Whether we turn to the declarations of the past or to the professions of the present, the conduct of the nation seems equally hideous and revolting. America is false to the past, false to the present, and solemnly binds herself to be false to the future. Standing with God and the crushed and bleeding slave on this occasion, I will, in the name of humanity which is outraged, in the name of liberty which is fettered, in the name of the Constitution and the Bible, which are disregarded and trampled upon, dare to call in question and to denounce with all the emphasis I can command everything that serves to perpetuate slavery, the great sin and shame of America. I will not equivocate. I will not excuse. I will use the severest language I can command. And yet not one word shall escape me that any man whose judgment is not blinded by prejudice or who is not at heart a slaveholder shall not confess to be right and just.
6: I fancy I hear someone of my audience say, "It is just in this circumstance that you and your brother abolitionists fail to make a favorable impression on the public mind. Would you argue more and denounce less? Would you persuade more and rebuke less? Your cause would be much more likely to succeed." But I submit, where all is plain, there is nothing to be argued. What point in the anti-slavery creed would you have me argue? Must I undertake to prove that the slave is a man? The slaveholders themselves acknowledge it in the enactment of laws for their government. They acknowledge it when they punish disobedience on the part of the slave. There are 72 crimes in the state of Virginia which, if committed by a black man, subject him to the punishment of death, while only two of the same crimes will subject a white man to the like punishment. What is this but the acknowledgement that the slave is a moral, intellectual, and responsible being? Southern statute books are covered with enactments forbidding, under severe fines and penalties, the teaching of the slave to read or to write. When you can point to any such laws in reference to the beasts of the field, then I may consent to argue the manhood of the slave. When the dogs in your streets, when the fowls of the air, when the cattle on your hills, when the fish of the sea and the reptiles that crawl shall be unable to distinguish the slave from a brute, then will I argue with you that the slave is a man. For the present, it is enough to affirm the equal manhood of the Negro race. Is it not astonishing that while we are plowing, planting, and reaping, using all kinds of mechanical tools, erecting houses, constructing bridges, building ships, working in metals of brass, iron, copper, silver, and gold, that while we are reading, writing, and ciphering, acting as clerks, merchants, and secretaries, having among us lawyers, doctors, ministers, poets, authors, editors, orators, and teachers, that while we are engaged in all manner of enterprises common to other men, digging gold in California, capturing the whale in the Pacific, feeding sheep and cattle on the hillside, living, moving, acting, thinking, planning, living in families as husbands, wives, and children, and above all, confessing and worshiping the Christian's God, and looking hopefully for life and immortality beyond the grave, we are called upon to prove that we are men. Would you have me argue that man is entitled to liberty, that he is the rightful owner of his own body? You have already declared it. Must I argue the wrongfulness of slavery? Is it to be settled by the rules of logic and argumentation, as a matter beset with great difficulty involving a doubtful application of the principles of justice, hard to be understood? How should I look today in the presence of Americans to show that men have a natural right to freedom? To do so would be to make myself ridiculous and to offer an insult to your understanding. There is not a man beneath the canopy of heaven that does not know that slavery is wrong for him. What am I to argue that it is wrong to make men brutes, to rob them of their liberty, to work them without wages, to keep them ignorant of their relations to their fellow men, to beat them with sticks, to flay their flesh with the lash, to load their limbs with irons, to hunt them with dogs, to sell them at auction, to sunder their families, to knock out their teeth, to burn their flesh, to starve them into obedience and submission to their masters? Must I argue that a system thus marked with blood and stained with pollution is wrong? No, I will not. I have better employments for my time and strength than such arguments would imply.
7: What then remains to be argued? Is it that slavery is not divine, that God did not establish it, that our doctors of divinity are mistaken? There is blasphemy in the thought. That which is inhuman cannot be divine. Who can reason on such a proposition? I cannot. The time for such argument is past. At a time like this, scorching irony, not convincing argument is needed. Oh, had I the ability and could reach the nation's ear, I would today pour out a fiery stream of biting ridicule, blasting reproach, withering sarcasm, and stern rebuke. For it is light, it is not light that is needed, but fire. It is not the gentle shower, but thunder. We need the storm, the whirlwind, and the earthquake. The feeling of a nation must be quickened. The conscience of a nation must be roused. The propriety of the nation must be startled. The hypocrisy of the nation must be exposed, and its crimes against God and man must be proclaimed and denounced. What, to the American slave, is your 4th of July? I answer, a day that reveals to him more than all other days in the year, the gross injustice and cruelty to which he is the constant victim. To him, your celebration is a sham. Your boasted liberty, an unholy license, your national greatness, swelling vanity, your sounds of rejoicing are empty and heartless, your denunciations of tyrants, brass-fronted impudence, your shouts of liberty and equality, hollow mockery. Your prayers and hymns, your sermons and thanksgivings, with all your religious parade and solemnity, are to him mere bombast, fraud, deception, impiety, and hypocrisy, a thin veil to cover up the crimes which would disgrace a nation of savages. There is not a nation on earth guilty of practices more shocking and bloody than are the people of these United States at this very hour. Go where you may, search where you will, roam through all the monarchies and despotisms of the world, search out every abuse, and when you have found the last, lay your facts by the side of the everyday practices of this nation, and you will say with me that for revolting barbarity and shameless hypocrisy, America reigns without a rival.
2: Take the American slave trade, which is especially prosperous right now, and carried on in all the large towns and cities in one half of this Confederacy. In several states, this trade is a chief source of wealth. It is called the internal slave trade, in order to divert from it the horror which the foreign slave trade is contemplated. That trade has long since been denounced by this government as piracy and an execrable traffic. To arrest it, this nation keeps a squadron at immense cost on the coast of Africa. Everywhere in this country, it is safe to speak of this foreign slave trade as a most inhuman traffic, opposed alike to the laws of God and of man. It is, however, a notable fact that while so much execration is poured out by Americans upon those engaged in the foreign slave trade, the men engaged in the slave trade between the states pass without condemnation, and their business is deemed honorable. Behold the practical operation of this internal slave trade, the American slave trade, sustained by American politics and American religion. Here you will see men and women reared like swine for the market. You know what is a swine drover? I will show you a man drover. They inhabit all of our southern states. They perambulate the country and crowd the highways of the nation with droves of human stock. You will see one of these human flesh jobbers, armed with pistol, whip, and bowie knife, driving a company of 100 men, women, and children from the Potomac to the slave market at New Orleans. These wretched people are to be sold singly or in lots, or to suit purchasers. They are food for the cotton field and the deadly sugar mill. Mark the sad procession as it moves wearily along, and the inhuman wretch who drives them. Hear his savage yells and his blood-chilling oaths as he hurries on his affrighted captives. There, see the old man with locks thinned and gray. Cast one glance, if you please, upon that young mother, whose shoulders are bare to the scorching sun, her briny tears falling on the brow of the babe in her arms. See, too, that girl of 13, weeping, yes, weeping, as she thinks of the mother from whom she has been torn. The drove marks tardily. Heat and sorrow have nearly consumed their strength. Suddenly you hear a quick snap like the discharge of a rifle. The fetters clank and the chain rattles simultaneously. Your ears are saluted with a scream that seems to have been torn its way to the center of your soul. The crack you heard was the sound of the slave whip. The scream you heard was from the woman you saw with the babe. Her speed had faltered under the weight of her child and her chains. That gash on her shoulder tells her to move on. Follow the drove to New Orleans. Attend the auction. See men examined like horses. See the forms of women rudely and brutally exposed to the shocking gaze of American slave buyers. See this drove sold and separated forever. And never forget the deep, sad sobs that arise from that scattered multitude. Tell me, citizens, where under the sun you can witness a spectacle more fiendish and shocking. Yet this is but a glance at the American slave trade as it exists at this moment in the United States.
3: Fellow citizens, this murderous traffic is today in active operation in this boasted republic. In the solitude of my spirit, I see clouds of dust raised on the highways of the South. I see the bleeding footsteps. I hear the doleful wail of fettered humanity on the way to the slave markets, where the victims are to be sold like horses, sheep, and swine, knocked off to the highest bidder. There I see the tenderest ties ruthlessly broken to gratify the lust, caprice, and rapacity of the buyers and sellers of men. By an act of the American Congress not yet 2 years old, slavery has been nationalized in its most horrible and revolting form. Mason and Dixon lines have been obliterated. New York has become as Virginia, and the power to hold, hunt, and sell men, women, and children as slaves remains no longer a mere state institution, but is now an institution of the whole United States. The power is coextensive with the Star Spangled Banner and American Christianity. Where these go, may also go the merciless slave hunter. Where these are, man is not sacred. He's a bird for the sportsman's gun. By that most foul and fiendish of all human degrees, the liberty and person of every man are put in peril. Your broad Republican domain is hunting ground for men. Your lawmakers have commanded all good citizens to engage in this hellish sport. Your president, your secretary of state and force, as a duty you owe to your free and glorious country and to your God, that you do this accursed thing. Not fewer than 40 Americans have within the past 2 years been hunted down and without a moment's warning hurried away in chains and consigned to slavery and excruciating torture. Some of these have wives and children, dependent on them for bread, but of this no account was made. The right of the hunter to his prey stands superior to the rights of marriage and to all rights in this republic, the rights of God included. For black men, there are neither law, nor justice, humanity, nor religion. The fugitive slave law makes mercy to them a crime. The bribes the judges who tries them. An American judge gets $10 for every victim he consigns to slavery, and $5 when he fails to do so. The oath of any two villains is sufficient under the hell black enactment to send the most pious and exemplary black men into the remorseful jaws of slavery. His own testimony is nothing. He can bring no witness for himself. The minister of American justice is bound by the law to hear but one side, and that side is the side of the oppressor. Let this damning fact be perpetually told. Let it be thundered around the world that in tyrant killing, king hating, people loving, democratic, Christian American, the seats of justice are filled with judges who hold their office under an open and palatable bribe and are bound in deciding in the case of a man's liberty to hear only his accusers.
4: In glaring violation of justice and shameless disregard of the forms of administering law and cunning arrangement to entrap the defenseless and in diabolical intent, this fugitive slave law stands alone in the annals of tyrannical legislation. Americans, your Republican politics, not less than your Republican religion, are flagrantly inconsistent. You boast of your love of liberty, your superior civilization, and your pure Christianity, while the whole political power of the nation is solemnly pledged to support and perpetuate the enslavement of 3 millions of your countrymen. You hurl your anathemas at the crowned-headed tyrants of Russia and Austria and pride yourselves on your democratic institutions, while you yourselves consent to be the mere tools and bodyguards of the tyrants of Virginia and Carolina. You invite to your shores fugitives of oppression from abroad, honor them with banquets, greet them with ovations, cheer them, toast them, salute them, protect them, and pour out your money to them like water. But the fugitives from your own land, you advertise, hunt, arrest, shoot, and kill. You discourse eloquently on the dignity of labor, yet you sustain a system which, in its very essence, casts a stigma upon labor. You can bare your bosom to the storm of British artillery to throw off the threepenny tax on tea, and yet wring the last hard-earned farthing from the grasp of the black laborers of your country. You profess to believe that of one blood God made all nations of men to dwell on the face of all the earth and hath commanded all men everywhere to love one another. Yet you notoriously hate and glory in your hatred all men whose skins are not colored like your own.
5: You declare before the world and are understood by the world to declare that you hold these truths to be self-evident, that all men are created equal and are endowed by their Creator with certain inalienable rights, and that among these are life, liberty, and the pursuit of happiness, and yet you hold securely in a bondage which, according to your own Thomas Jefferson, is worse than ages of that which your fathers rose in rebellion to oppose, a seventh part of the inhabitants of your country. Fellow citizens, I will not enlarge further on your national inconsistencies. The existence of slavery in this country brands your republicanism as a sham, your humanity as a base pretense, and your Christianity as a lie. It destroys your moral power abroad. It corrupts your politicians at home. It saps the foundation of religion. It makes your name a hissing and a byword to a mocking earth. Be warned. A horrible reptile is coiled up in your nation's bosom. The venomous creature is nursing at the tender breast of your youthful republic. For the love of God, tear away and fling from you the hideous monster and let the weight of 20 millions crush and destroy it forever.
6: Allow me to say, in conclusion, notwithstanding the dark picture I have this day presented of the state of the nation, I do not despair of this country. There are forces in operation which must inevitably work the downfall of slavery. I, therefore, leave off where I began, with hope. While drawing encouragement from the Declaration of Independence, the great principles it contains, and the genius of American institutions, my spirit is cheered by the obvious tendencies of the age. Nations do not now stand in the same relation to each other that they did ages ago. No nation can now shut itself up from the surrounding world and trot round in the same old path of its fathers without interference. The time was when such could be done, but a change has now come over the affairs of mankind. Walled cities and empires have become unfashionable. The arm of commerce has borne away the gates of the strong city. Intelligence is penetrating the darkest corners of the globe. Wind, steam, and lightning are its chartered agents. Oceans no longer divide, but link nations together. From Boston to London is now a holiday excursion. Space is comparatively annihilated. Thoughts expressed on one side of the Atlantic are distinctly heard on the other. In the fervent aspirations of William Lloyd Garrison, I say, and let every heart join in saying it, Godspeed the day when human blood shall cease to flow. In every clime be understood the claims of human brotherhood, and each return for evil good, not blow for blow. That day will come, all feuds to end,
8: and change into a faithful friend each foe.
1: I want to thank all of the readers in the room for reading that beautiful speech. I would like to now take three big breaths to center everyone. We could do that together. Breathe in. Breathe in. And one last time. Breathe in. So this program is being supported by Mass Humanities, which is being supported by Mass Cultural Council. So we would love to thank them for bringing this speech into the airwaves and our community. And it's just been really, really powerful moment for me to get to listen to all these people that I interact with every week reading such powerful historic words. So really, thank you all so much. We are now going to move on to the discussion section of the program. So bear with me. We got two microphones in the room, so I'll be doing the sound and also asking the questions. So if you would like to talk, you can raise your hand a bit and we'll get you that microphone. So our first question is, what expectations do you think a white audience would have for a black speaker such as Douglass in 1852? I'm going to just read the question one more time for everybody. What expectations do you think a white audience would have for a black speaker such as Douglass in 1852?
2: I guess it would depend where he was. I guess that would depend on where he was reading. At the time in the North, I'm not so great at history, but there was not much slavery in the North as there was in the South, where it was a major economic driver. So I don't imagine that he would have too many opportunities to read it in Virginia and the South. I know that he did come to Greenfield. There's actually a little mural on the painted on sidewalk out in front of where the Washington Hotel used to be, which is now where the memorial, the war memorials are on Main Street. And I would imagine that the hall was packed and people were anticipating, because there was a lot of abolitionist movement in the North. So I think it depends on where he was when he was reading it.
7: So, yeah, Douglass was speaking to what I would say were friends. They were people and they were supporters of him and the abolitionist movement. And therefore, they were, when I say supporters, they were in charge of like getting him his speaking engagements and finding places for him to stay and funding the work that he was doing. And there definitely was probably some tension about this speech, because the idea is he's saying like these are people who are his friends that have invited him to speak about the horrors, the horrors of slavery. However, you know, he addressed them too. So it was. I think probably difficult to hear, and also challenging for Frederick Douglass too, because when people are supporting you, sometimes people can feel, like they want to tell you what to say and like don't go too far.

0: I would say that this is the second year that Greenfield Community TV has participated in this, and so it's not even the first time I hear this. I've heard this speech, but I feel like extremely jarred every time I hear any part of this or many parts of this speech, and I just can't imagine how it would feel. And it being the white audience, like, and in a much different world today, where I feel like so much progress has happened, but still so feel implicated, and feel like I need to do more when I hear things like this that I can't. Yeah, it must have felt really. Yeah, really. I hope that it was received well. I think that it feels so important for me to hear this now in 2026. I feel like I relate to so much of the different lines.
1: 1852, when he did the speech. So this is 2 years after the Fugitive Slave Act, and which basically meant that this man was in danger anytime he stepped up to a podium. And then especially because his presence was advertised in advance and people were coming out to see him. So much like even now, if somebody's disliked or people want to hurt someone, there's an opportunity when people know they're coming to speak publicly about a particular topic. So he definitely was putting himself at risk. And I would imagine that it probably also was a level of discomfort for some members of the audience, again, because just much like now, if I was to have a conversation with people who consider themselves allies or accomplices, right, and I note a blind spot, it can be very uncomfortable to hear that you have a blind spot with regard to something, whatever it is. And so I'm pretty sure there was definitely a level of discomfort, but I hope that it also ignited a little bit more for people to look at those blind spots.
2: Yeah, this is sort of at the risk of veering away from the initial question, but I was sort of, you know, when I read through this speech, so much of it actually feels like you could give this speech today and it would ring just as true. We have never resolved the hypocrisy that Douglas speaks to. It is still blatant in everything that is happening around us today, and even yesterday. and so... You know, when I think about, well, what if this speech were delivered in earnest, not just a retelling, but a real, like, what if the first time that anyone ever heard it were today, right now, or tomorrow, and it was delivered to an audience of people that I think we might consider friends or allies or accomplices, how do I think that the current liberal white folks would respond to this? And I think some of them would be incredulous. Some of them would be in tears. Some of them might have walked out. Some of them would be inspired to action, hopefully. That is the goal. But I don't necessarily want to give anyone that much credit. Just seeing how far the struggle has not gone where it needs to go. That is sort of a reaction that I'm sitting with.
0: So I'm going to move on to the second question, which is what... Sorry, it's hard to hear yourself. Okay. What do you think the purpose was for Douglass's repetition of the words your and you throughout the speech when referring to his white audience and America?
3: Well, that was to the main point of the speech, that they were not free, even though the country, 76 years old at the time, was celebrating their freedom from what they considered tyranny and you know, all their other grievances that are written out in the Declaration of Independence from England, as he said in the speech, but yet they were not conferred any of that freedom. And so that was that. He's like, why did you even bring me here, you know? And he told him. He told him.

0: Right. And I'm sure that there were people squirming in that audience, but they came and they stayed and he lived on. So I think he was heard. And 10 years later, we had an American Civil War over probably just that, even though some people will say no. So that's why he was saying you.
1: There, and obviously I wasn't present back in 1852. I wasn't there. But I have noticed there is this tendency for white liberal audiences to find a person of color that they like and kind of adopt them. And they're claiming a kinship. They're saying, you are with us. And Frederick Douglass is saying, wait a minute now. Hold up. I am not with you because I am not free the way that you are free. And to keep that cognitive dissonance from masking itself, to maintain it right at the level of you need to be aware, white audience, that this, that you are speaking doublespeak here, that this is not, the two truths are not happening, you know, that it's just not an equivalency. And so I think that there is a real, like, making sure that they don't get too comfortable in the speech. Like, the whole speech is uncomfortable, but there's that, like, I am actually not. I'm your ally in this moment. I'm glad you invited me. Maybe they paid him some money, hopefully. But that there is, we are not the same here. And I think that needs to be sort of remembered. And I think that tendency plays out even today.

0: Our next question is, Douglas says, Americans, your Republican politics, not less than your Republican religion, or flagrantly inconsistent. You boast of your love of liberty, your superior civilization, and your pure Christianity, while the whole political power of the nation, as embodied in the two great political parties, is solemnly pledged to support the perpetuate and enslavement of 3 million of your countrymen. Do you have an experience you would be willing to share that was flagrantly inconsistent with what you understood about America and its ideals?
1: I mean, we just had a slate of Supreme Court decisions handed down over the past couple of days that are flagrant violations of the principles upon which we said we wanted to embody when we were founded. Like, just absolutely trampling upon any semblance of life, liberty, happiness, justice, equality. They're not present at this time, to the best of my knowledge, in our current laws and the institutions.
2: I'm also amazed. You know, we live up here in a very, in New England, in a very liberal area. I'm told when I moved up here that we lived behind the tofu curtain, which I thought was kind of cute. And I see the rest of the country, and I see people fighting very much, and the conservatives bringing religion in, and, you know, the right to life and all that. But those typically are the first people that would like to have a death penalty. You know, that would like to remove gains made by people at lesser, not even along racial or anything, just the people that have want to keep what they have, and they're willing to suspend, and I'm talking about all humans on the planet, suspend sometimes what they feel is right because it's either inconvenient or against whatever, and it is still going on today, even just in society. You know, people just, they say things that are wrong, but they say that they're right because it's backed up by whatever, and that was rampant at the time, and it's still rampant today to some extent.
3: Yeah, your point made me think about particularly right now in terms of like the laws that were made that made changes that got rid of Roe versus Wade, and how, you know, like you said about pro-life and well, people are for life and like we believe in this and in other people's lives, but then are willing to kill other people, you know, who practice that. And so it's like violence is used for that. And I think that's one of the next questions where they talk about faith in Christianity. And so I always find that one of the most frequently inconsistent things is that people, you know, preach God and Jesus and then go and do like the exact opposite. Like, is that really what Jesus would do if that's who you believe in? And then, you know, to make sure that people are starving and make sure that people are hurt and to physically hurt people and to shame people and to just cause so much violence, to me, is, I think, the most inconsistent thing, especially when, if you read the Declaration of Independence, which is really a wonderful document, when you're reading it, they talk about like the things that King did that were violent and that were wrong, and they were like, hey, like, this is wrong. And so again, for you to call out the King's violence but then you inflict it upon people once you're in power is certainly inconsistent.
4: Well, I was you know, as Stacy already said, where does one begin? I was reminded of one of the inconsistencies that I often think of is that they, you know, in a country that likes to think of itself as the world's police in a way, or a country that likes to see itself as the protector of oppressed peoples around the world, in its various, you know, international pursuits. You know, it's interesting. And another modern instance of people stepping up to a podium, I'm thinking of people who, brave souls who've stepped up to give commencement speeches that were not supposed to mention Gaza or mention Palestine, that did so anyway, and called it what it is, a genocide in Palestine. Many of those people have actions have been taken against them. People have had their honorary degrees revoked. People have lost jobs at universities. So I'm just thinking of other expectations that we have today when people step up to a podium, and the hypocrisy that goes along with, you know, that we want to hear what you have to say so long as it goes with what we already expect and what we already hope to hear.
5: I think we have economic situations that speak to the inability to have pursuit of happiness across many sectors of our there's two things. So inability to pursue happiness due to economic oppression, and then a celebration, what I see, sort of reflecting back to the, well, I see a celebration of wealth and a celebration of it's okay to pursue happiness if you're really, really up there with your already money, but not so great to care about the happiness of people who can't get there. And that affects housing, you know, that is reflected in housing problems and access to food. I mean, we're talking food and housing, and people don't have that, and yet our country still, some people are celebrating this like massive wealth spurt that is so prized, praised, celebrated at a cost, and at those costs of violence that you're talking about. We have a violence culture too. So if you're a sensitive person in the world, it's just, yeah, it's a lot. And I'm grateful to be in the room with people who are sensitive enough to sit together with the uncomfortable that we need to continue to sit with.
3: Yeah. Also, one of the inconsistencies is that America, like you said, boasts and like brags about their reputation, but their reputation is not great around the world. When you go to other places, they're like, "Oh my God, I feel so bad for you all," or "This is happening." So, but the way they tell it is like they're doing great. We're the best, and like you said, we're the moral keepers and we're the protectors of the oppressed. But when you go to other countries, they don't feel that way about us at all.
0: Well, thank you all so much for doing the reading all together. That was really, really, really powerful for me and hopefully to the listeners at home. We're going to be playing this program, replays throughout the month, so other people will get to hear this if they didn't tune in right now. And this program is so so generously supported by Mass Humanities. There will be readings in the state, I mean, throughout the year, but really this is the moment where this happens a lot. Do you want to talk at all about how to get involved with board readings, how to find out about them?
3: Yeah, sure. Really quickly, you can go on to masshumanities.org to find a list of readings to attend near you. There'll be 76 in total by the time we reach September that are taking place all over Western, Eastern, everywhere in Massachusetts. So visit masshumanities.org. Also encourage you to explore the Reading Frederick Douglass Together page. There are a ton of resources, particularly about Douglass's life in Massachusetts and all the places he lived and visited. There's a copy of the trauma-informed guide in case you want to read Frederick Douglass on your own. There are multiple copies, types of the speech. We have a small, medium, and a longer version of the speech and multiple translations. So please be sure to check that out. And thank you for hosting this. This was amazing.
0: 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And this was Reading Frederick Douglass Together.

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1: 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And this is the Twain Club Radio Hour with episode number 5. I was a little short on time this week because of Green River Fest and just other stuff, World Cup, all that. So I decided to do the first of what I'm sure will be many country chaos episodes, where I just grab a bunch of records that I've been meaning to go through and try to make some sense out of the chaos of a box of random records. These are 45s that I bought as part of collections over the last couple years. And before I spin anything at Twain Club, I always like to take some notes, so I know what the songs are and everything, so I can find them when I need them. And this is a box that's been sitting around for a while of things that I've been meaning to, as I call it, comment on. So I guess it's more of a country comment chaos episode. So I try to group them a little bit, sometimes more than others, but I don't know, they're all good records. So definitely a lot of old country this week. No new stuff, and pretty consistent for once, so not too all over the place. So I'm going to start off with a few songs about country music. First off is the Oklahoma Wranglers with Hillbilly Rhythm.

That was Jim Seal with From the Top to the Bottom. Before that was Alan Landon with The Outlaws. Casey Anderson with Country Music is Alive and Well. And the Oklahoma Wranglers with Hillbilly Rhythm. Al Landon and Casey Anderson didn't really put much else out. Maybe one or two singles. Jim Seal had a few records. The Oklahoma Wranglers later became the Willis Brothers. And they put out a bunch of trucker songs later in the 60s. I'll definitely be playing some of those because they're really awesome. And this is their early band, which is more cowboy stuff. And that record was not on Discogs as a 45, only a 78. So I did my little contribution to the Discog database and added in there. And finally got around to taking some notes on it. And it's a fun song. Next up is a bunch of honky-tonk songs about fools. For no reason whatsoever, except that there are a lot of them. The next set is a bunch of honky-tonk songs about fools. No particular reason. There just happen to be a lot of songs about fools and the fool in the title and the lyrics. So consider this a sample of my April Fool's Day set, which I've done a couple times. Start off with Warner Mac with Then.

That was Conway Twitty with a really pretty country soul number called Portrait of a Fool. Shockingly, that song has not been covered by really anybody. There's only one other version that I can find. And I really dig that song. Before that was Jack Starr with Footsteps of a Fool, which you may recognize as sounding kind of like Sanford Clark's The Fool, which I do not think is accidental. Before that was Justin Tubb with You'll Never Get a Better Chance, Buck Owens with Fooling Around, Justin Tubb again with I'm Just Fooling Off, and Warner Mac started that off with Ben. Next up, a bunch of songs about mountains and rivers. Again, no reason, just because. Start off with a cowboy tune from Roy Rogers and Dale Evans called Easy Mountains.

That was Jim Nesbitt ripping off Johnny Cash pretty blatantly with a Go On and Cry Me a River. He was mostly a DJ, but he put out some borderline novelty records, kind of political ones, sort of political. I may put those in sometime. I thought about throwing them in here, but didn't quite fit. Before that was the Oklahoma Wranglers again with Savannah River Rag. Earl Richards with Climbing a Mountain. Buck Owens with High as the Mountain. And Roy Rogers and Dale Evans started us off with Easy Mountains. Next up is a set of records that were not on Discogs when I got them. You've already heard two of them on the other side of those, but they are, they're fun. Old stuff. Start off with Tiny Hill and His Orchestra with It's Enough to Make a Preacher Cuss.

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0: That was Vin Bruce with I'll Stay Single. The Oklahoma Wranglers with If You Want the Rainbow. Vin Bruce again with My Mama Said. Roy Rogers and Dale Evans are back with You've Got a Rope Around My Heart. And I started that set off with Tiny Hill and His Orchestra with It's Enough to Make a Preacher Cuss. Next up is a set of later stuff that is kind of about honky-tonks and bars or something. I don't know. I got my first back-to-back coming up, but we'll start off with Jim Seal with Urban Cowboy.
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The jesters flock around her. They fight to win her favor.

And that was Gilbert Ortega doing Is That All There Is to a Honky Tonk. Nice little bilingual record there. Before that was a back-to-back of Doyle Hawley, who was Buck Owens' bass player, and put out some pretty cool records of his own. There was Darling, Are You Ever Coming Home? And Queen of the Silver Dollar, which of course has been covered by lots of people. Emmy Lou, probably the most famous, but quite a few others. And we started that off with Jim Seal with Bourbon Cowboy, which made me thirsty. Next up was a set of songs about breakups, I guess. Kind of bad relationship songs, let's call it that. Started off with Skeets McDonald with I Write You Letters.

That was Melba Montgomery with He Loved You Right Out of My Mind. One of her later solo records. Kind of walked the line of pop and rock a little bit. Lots of good stuff in those records. Not as amazing as her early stuff, but pretty fun. Then we had Jack Starr with Then I Knew. Jan Howard with The Soul You Never Had. Warren Smith with Blue Smoke. Tiny Hill is back with his orchestra. And he did This Is Where I Came In, a phrase I learned from my dad. From when you go to movies as a kid and you just sort of walked in and out whenever you got to the movie and didn't worry about start times. It's a fun little song. Started that off with Skeets McDonald with I Write You Letters. That when he says letters that I burn, it's pretty, it's a nice little tough little moment there. Next up is some sassy country. Not quite sassy go-go all the way, but kind of sassy go-go adjacent. Just fun, fun stuff. Start off with Gene Shepherd with Come On Phone.

I love you. But come on, baby. You're a big boy now. All those muscles, and they're just going to waste. Now, I've just about had it with this bathtub.

That was, of course, Loretta Lynn with Bargain Basement Dress, which is one of my favorite songs that people don't know by her. It hasn't really been on many compilations that I know of, and that and not really available on streaming, I don't think. A lot of her stuff is, but I don't think that song is. Before that was Jan Howard with You're All Handyman. Before that was Loretta Lynn again with If I Ain't Got It, You Don't Need It. Then Jan Howard before that with I Have Your Love. And we started off with Gene Shepherd. Come on, phone. Alright, the last little set here is songs about crime and punishment and jail. A very common trope in country music, as you probably know. We'll start off with a later record by Roy Acuff called Life to Go.

was Rose Maddox from sometime in the 80s with a Philadelphia lawyer. Still pretty sassy, given how old she was at that point. Before that was Carl Butler and Pearl with Cell 29. Warren Smith with Judge and Jury. And we started off with Roy Acuff with Life to Go. I did spend a little time this weekend working on the Twang Club website. I'm going to try and do some blog posts about the episodes one by one, and at the very least have a complete track list, including all of the background songs, which I haven't really bothered to read out. So check out twangclub.com for that. This one will probably be up sometime this week. I'm going to try and get the older episodes done first, just so I can get them posted in order. Again, that'll be the full track list. It'll also have a link to listen. I'm archiving on Mixcloud now, so you can find Twang Club Radio Hour on Mixcloud if you like to do that. And I'll have an embedded player for the episode and the blog post, so you can do it all in one place, not have to bounce around. But I will also continue to archive at the mcb.net website, just to have them all in one place. So you can find it a couple different places. If you don't follow me on social, on Twang Club, on Instagram, I have a Facebook page that I don't use all that often, but it's there, also Twang Club. So I usually post about that stuff there, so feel free to follow if you do that sort of thing. And of course, I have a mailing list, which you can get to from the website, where I will be sending out links to the episodes as they're posted and general updates, all that stuff. So if anybody's listening, you can find more on twangclub.com. All right, thank you for listening. And now I'll leave you with our theme song of old Slewfoot. Slewfoot got away for 1 week, but he's back, still running, still jumping. This is the second version of the song I ever heard, and maybe my favorite, although I changed my mind a lot. But this is the immortal Johnny Horton doing old Slewfoot. Thanks for listening. Next week will be a lot of new stuff. I'm going to do a my favorite songs of the first half of 2026. If I'm going to do that, and then later in the year, I'll check back and see how many are still on the list. All right, thanks for listening.

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1: 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I have a lot of fun jazz music, mostly jazz music, planned today by some amazing women. I think jazz is a genre that often gets overlooked, and especially the women in jazz get even further overlooked. Gonna jump right into it.

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That last track was One by Cassie Kinoshi from her album Gratitude. Previous to that was We Give Thanks by Coco Roco. And before that was Soul Searching, also by Coco Roco. Coco Roco has been one of my favorite bands for the last several years. They're a London-based octet that kind of straddled the line between contemporary jazz funk, Afrobeat, and West African highlife. This next track is Abolition Song by Terry Lynn Carrington.

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This is Found Futures. The last track was Tujo by Kokoroko. Previous to that was All We Know by Chelsea Carmichael. And the one before that was Abolition Song by Terry Lynn Carrington.

the cracks of the pavement. Grains of sand pack in vain and grit. I push my pain into split fists. Did the atoms pack together to only fill me with grief? I reach up to scratch the salt from my cheeks, cause when I run out of bars, the world has an unlimited supply.

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The last track was Save My Life by Tiwa Savage. Previous to that was Wuthering Heights by Cecily McLaurin-Savant. And before that was Afronaut by Seed Ensemble, which was started by Cassie Kenoshi, who we heard earlier in the hour. The next few tracks are by Sudan Archives. Next one is A Bug's Life.

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4: 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Coming up next.
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6: 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I don't care what anybody thinks. I love the Beatles for them, and I'll always love them. Even when I'm 105 and an old grandmother, I love them. And Paul McCartney, if you are listening, Adrian from Brooklyn loves you with all her heart.
7: Rock and roll music, if you like it, and if you feel it, you can't help but move to it. That's what happens to me. I can't help it. I mean, I have to move around. I can't stand still. I've tried it, and I can't do it.
8: Now, wait a minute. I wanted to say to Elvis Presley and the country that this is a real, decent, fine boy.
9: And now,

0: Elvis from the summer of 1961 with I Want You With Me. And that's how I feel about all of you. I want you with me right here on the Mop Tops and the King.
1: Thank you very much.
0: I Want You With Me was included on Elvis's album Something for Everybody. It hit number one on Billboard's album chart during the summer of 1961. Before that, we started the show off with the Beatles from 1966 with And Your Bird Can Sing. You can find it on the Beatles' Revolver album, written by John Lennon. John once referred to the song as just another one of his throwaways. Can you believe that?
2: Thank you very much.
0: My name is Steve Chelmsford. I'd like to welcome you to another episode of The Mop Tops and the King, an hour of Beatles and Elvis music with some fun surprises in between. Today's episode is number 759, and I hope you enjoy today's show. Let's head back to the year 1965. Here are the Beatles with the title track to their second movie, Help.

Now that you've seen us, I'd like to turn the house lights up so I can take a look at you. Hello out there. It's a big place, man. You're beautiful. Thank you very much. This was a song I did on the Ed Sullivan Show in 1912. You ain't nothing but... You don't know what I'm going to do yet, man. Excuse me, Lily. You ain't nothing but a...

0: One of the greatest rock and roll songs of all time. In fact, my favorite Elvis song, Hound Dog, it was recorded by Elvis in New York City on July 2nd, 1956, the day after he performed the song on the Steve Allen Show, singing to a real live basset hound wearing a top hat. The dog, by the way, was the one wearing the top hat. On June 5th, 1956, Elvis first performed the song on national television on the Milton Berle Show. That was a shocking performance of the song in which Elvis went wild with his gyrations. Hound Dog was paired with Don't Be Cruel, making it arguably the greatest rock and roll single of all time.
1: Thank you very much.
0: My name is Steve Chelmsford. You're listening to The Mop Tops and the King from Chelmsford, USA.
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3: Hi, I'm Paul. Hi, I'm George.
4: And I'm Ringo. And we're the Cavern Beatles, directly from Liverpool.
3: You're listening to The Mop Tops and the King with
4: Steve Chelmsford.
3: Yay! What was that? Woo! Nice one, Stevie.
0: Thank you very much, Cavern Beatles. It's time now for some 3 degrees separation of Elvis and the Beatles. Today's subject, the Traveling Wilburys, a band formed by George Harrison in 1988. Originally, it was just George and his friends getting together to write and record a new song that would be the B-side of George's new European single. Turns out the song was too good to be buried on a B-side, so George and his friends formed a new band. They wrote and recorded 9 more songs and released an album, Traveling Wilburys, Volume 1. George's friends, by the way, Bob Dylan, Tom Petty, Jeff Lynne, and Roy Orbison. Not bad. Here are the Traveling Wilburys from 1988 with Handle With Care.

0: From 1988, the Traveling Wilburys, George Harrison's band. It's all part of our 3 degrees separation of Elvis and the Beatles. We just heard Handle With Care. My name is Steve Chelmsford. You're listening to The Mop Tops and The King. If you would like more information about the show, you could always check out our website, themoptopsandtheking.com. We also have an email address. You can reach us at stevechelmsford@yahoo.com, and we'd love to hear from you. It's time now to venture across the Atlantic Ocean to visit with our very dear friend in the north of England, Mr. Derek Shelmerdine, with this week's Elvis Unraveled.
1: Welcome to another Elvis Presley Unraveled. I'm Derek Shelmerdine, author of the book Rock and Roll Unraveled, greetings from Harrogate in the north of England. Often referred to as the British Elvis, Cliff Richard modelled himself on Elvis. Cliff's quoted as saying, "Immediately, he obsessed me. If I had never heard or seen Elvis, I would likely have remained plain old Harry Webb." Like Elvis, Cliff moved into movies. In 1959, he starred in two dramatic roles, Serious Charge and Espresso Bongo, before making more family-friendly movies like The Young Ones and Summer Holiday in the early 60s. On Cliff's first UK hit EP, Cliff Sings No. 1, in March 1960, three of the four tracks have Elvis links. I Gotta Know was a Billboard hit for Elvis the following November, as the B-side of Are You Lonesome Tonight, Cliff's cover of Blue Suede Shoes, and thirdly, The Snake and a Bookworm, written by Pomus and Schumann. 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
0: and the K. All right, so it's got to be the cadences. And you're listening to the Mop Tops and the King.
2: Okay.
0: All right. We'll do it from the beginning. I'm Steve Chelmsford.
1: I'm Mark with a K.
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0: Hello, this is Paul from Liverpool, and you're listening to a man who loves me just as much as Adrian from Brooklyn, Steve Chelmsford, on the Mop Tops and the King.
1: Thank you very much, Paul. We just heard your song from 1976, Silly Love Songs. It was a worldwide smash. Paul wrote the song in part as a response to some of his critics, including John Lennon, who felt Paul was in the habit of writing sentimental mush.
2: Thank you very much. Thank you.
1: Before that, we heard from Elvis from 1960 with I Gotta Know. My name is Steve Chelmsford. You're listening to The Mop Tops and The King from Chelmsford, USA.
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4: I like it. I enjoy rock and roll. A lot of people like it. A lot of people don't. But as long as it lasts, as long as it sells, I'll continue doing it. As long as that's what the people want. And if they change, if it dies out, I'll try to do something else. And if that doesn't work, I'll just say, well, I had my day.

the Beatles didn't look like the Hollywood stars. The Beatles looked like working class guys. They had an attitude. I guess being from Liverpool, that's a working class town. And when we saw these guys on TV, said, wait a minute, they don't look like Fabian. They don't look like Frankie Avalon. They don't look like Elvis. They looked like regular guys, like people you would have hung out with, except their hair was longer. And I picked up on that right away. I said, so that's possible. I could actually do that coming from where I come from.

0: The Beatles, with the first track from their 1968 White Album. One of my favorite Beatle albums. I'm always torn. Which is my favorite Beatle album? It's either Abbey Road or the White Album, depending on which side of the bed I wake up on. Today, it's the White Album.
1: Thank you very much.
0: Back in the USSR is the first track on the White Album. Written by Paul McCartney, Paul plays drums on the track. Ringo had temporarily quit the band, but he would return in a couple of weeks. Paul left a bouquet of flowers on Ringo's drum kit upon Ringo's return. Before that, we heard from Elvis with a beautiful remix, wearing that nightlife look from the soundtrack to the recent documentary Epic, Elvis Presley in Concert. My name is Steve Chelmsford. 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

0: From July of 1971, Elvis with I've Lost You. It hit number 32 on the Hot 100 and was featured in his documentary film, Elvis, That's the Way It Is. You're listening to The Mop Tops and the King. My name is Steve Chelmsford. Once again, thank you so much for joining me today. I hope you're enjoying today's show.
1: Thank you. They're beautiful.
0: It's time now for what we like to call Mike's List. Our good friend Mike Warren from Worcester, Massachusetts, sent us a list of over 100 Beatles and Elvis covers. I have the list right here. Today we're going to feature a song from Gladys Knight and the Pips, their soulful cover of the Beatles' Let It Be, on the Mop Tops and the King.

0: The Beatles from December of 1964 with No Reply. It was the first track on their Beatles for Sale album, released in the UK. In the USA, it was the first track on the album Beatles 65, released on Capitol Records. The song was written by John Lennon mostly, and credited to the songwriting partnership of Lennon and McCartney. Before that, we heard from Elvis from 1958 with Hard-Headed Woman. It hit number one on the Hot 100. It was also the first rock and roll song to earn the RIAA designation of gold record.
1: Thank you very much.
0: Hard-Headed Woman was also featured in Elvis's fourth movie, King Creole. You're listening to The Mop Tops and the King. My name is Steve Chelmsford. It's time now to venture south to the great state of Texas to visit with our very dear friend, Priscilla Rose of Texas, with this week's Spotlight on Elvis.
2: This is Priscilla Rose of Texas with this week's Spotlight on Elvis. 50 years ago, America was celebrating its bicentennial, 200 years since the signing of the Declaration of Independence on July 4th, 1776. Elvis, of course, took part in the bicentennial festivities. Throughout 1976, Elvis donned a baby blue American Eagle jumpsuit at his concerts and added several patriotic songs to his set list. This year, 2026, America is celebrating the semi-quincentennial, or 250th anniversary, more simply referred to as America 250, and it's only fitting that Elvis has a role in this celebration. Graceland is opening a limited-time exhibit called The American Spirit of Elvis Presley. This exhibit features an assortment of artifacts that exemplify Elvis's patriotic legacy. Among the dozens of celebrations going on across the U.S. for America 250, Graceland is hosting an All-American Weekend on July 3rd, 4th, and 5th, with special events including tribute concerts, a gospel brunch, and a fireworks extravaganza set to Elvis's music. Elvis has a prominent seat in American history, and in my humble opinion, his patriotic legacy perfectly complements the America 250 festivities. I'm Priscilla Rose of Texas, wishing my fellow Americans and all who celebrate a very happy 4th of July.

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America, America, God shed his grace on thee, and he crowned thy good with brotherhood.

0: Here Comes the Sun from the Beatles, from their 1969 Abbey Road album, written by George Harrison. George sings the lead. A fan favorite indeed. Before that, we heard a magnificent version of America the Beautiful from Elvis, recorded on July 4th, 1976, live on stage in Tulsa, Oklahoma. My name is Steve Chelmsford. I'd like to thank you very much for joining me today on the Mop Tops and the King. I hope you've enjoyed today's show. Special thanks to Derek Shelmerdine, Priscilla Rose of Texas, and all the stations that carry the show. Thank you very much. But most of all, thank you. We'll see you next week. Bye-bye.
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1: Here we go. Now we're going to start off with a little bit The Morning After by Maureen McGovern. Big hit for her back in 1973.

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Again, as you wonder, she brought us a lot of nice songs, too. That was the Marie McGovern way back in 1973, darling. Oh, sweet Sarah. Here we go with a little bit of Grazing in the Grass by Hugh Masekela. This is a big hit for him way back in 1968.

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Now, a lot of people have done this, including Elvis Presley and so forth. Here's the first one by him.

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I want to try and stick them in all today. 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

0: The Occasions, number one, 1968. 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Here we go now with a little bit of The Angels, My Boyfriend's Back.
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0: He hung around.
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0: There you go, darling. 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
1: On the web, around the globe, with Lady Di.
0: Oh, thank you so much, darling. I know we're on the web.
2: Don't you know by heart? Golden Oldies with Lady Di.
0: Oh, sweet Sarah. These are golden oldies, darling. I'm telling you. Oh, let's listen to this for a second. WMCB and up in the Greenfield, Massachusetts.
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0: Oh, yes, thank you so much, darling. Then, of course, we have always have Tube City, too.
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0: There you go, you have the times. Thank you, darling. The Four Tops, one of my favorite. 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

0: Way you go. 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It was the number one hit. Oh, I'm telling you. Oh, my, my, my. It was wonderful indeed. So, it's wonderful indeed. Look what time it is. Oh, my heavens be. Oh, where's the time go to? Can't believe it. It's almost 45 minutes already. But anyway, we'll keep on going with a little bit of Rock Around the Clock by Bill Haley and the Comets.
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0: big hit.
1: O'clock, 12
0: number
1: o'clock,
0: one, 1960. Still going strong.

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And please tell them that Lady Di sent you, darling, okay? And don't forget to go online and check out CAPE Organization for the Rights of Disabled. Check them out, honey, okay? WWO Cord. You know, and I'm on the board, and help them out if you can. All right? Oh, sweet Sarah, no petunias. And don't forget, East End Books. You've got to go there. I just got noticed today, and I'm going to try and do an interview with one of the people from India, actually, that's written several books and so forth. So try to do it. And they have so much that is going on. It's wonderful, and they bring people from around the world. By the way, I want to mention, too, with that 1 hour by, let me see what it is. It says 1 hour by donating at Lotus and Rose Community Sound Bath. Now this comes, believe it or not, it says, wind down after a busy Pride Month at donations-based Community Sound Bath for fundraising for PFLAG. Parents and friends of lesbians and gays and whatever it's called. Paul, you've got it under Cape Cod and our friends. So it's at the Lotus Rose Healing Therapist Community Soundboard on Tuesday, June 30th from 6 to 7 p.m. And Lotus and Rose Healing Therapist at Salt Pond Building. That's the Salt Pond Building, Floor 1 on 141 Route 6A in Sandwich, Massachusetts. It says the one-hour classes are wonderful for both beginners and seasonal meditators, et cetera, et cetera. So get on the line and give them the fundraiser and have some fun and do it yourself, darling. Oh, sweet Sarah, no petunias. Well, let's keep on going here. My, my, my. Time goes by so fast, but here we go with a little bit. Best of my emotions, or best of my love by the emotions, I should say. Where were you when you first heard this, honey? Way back in 1977.

sweet Sarah. Listen, sweetheart. You have got to, if you're in the Boston area visiting and you want to go, one of the places you visit all the time, which is wonderful, wonderful. They have a lot of entertainment and everything else. It's called the Club Cafe. And they're really great. They dine and, you know, dine, drink, and dance. They all have everything there. But anyway, that's at 209 Columbus Avenue in Boston. And if you want to give them a call anytime, just do it at 617-536-0966. Or go on to clubcafe.com. And they're wonderful, wonderful people. They just treat people like gold. And I'm unanimous in that. Speaking of gold, here we go with Summer in the City by the Spoonfuls. Hot Tom, Summer in the City, honey.

0: sweet Sarah. 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We're close to time, my heavens. 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
1: Stay.
0: Just a little bit longer. 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

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He wrote that song, believe it or not. It's really wonderful indeed. All these beautiful, beautiful songs. So I'm getting in as many as I possibly can. 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Here we go with the one and only Brandy. 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Oh, Looking Glass. Here we go. 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

0: sweet sir. 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Oh, my heavens.
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0: Thank you, sweetheart. You were here at the Supremes. Where were you when you first heard this? Back in 1964. Where did
2: baby,
0: I love go?
2: Baby, don't leave me.
0: Ooh,
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0: All right, Brandeis University. 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
0: Day!

Here we go, Palisades Park by Freddie Cannon.

0: Palisades Park, honey. 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
3: 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The fattest DJ on the planet.
1: Legs up with Lady Di.
0: Oh, sweet Sarah Nopa Juniors. Let's keep on going down. Must be past the hour. Oh, it is. Where's the time gone to? Here we go with one big, big hit for Connie Francis, Vacation.

0: Miss Connie Francis. Oh, and here we go now with Mr. Sam Cooke, You Send Me.
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0: Way back in 1957, September became number one. 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

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It was on the 100 Billboard and everything else. That's on number one for a long time. 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

0: 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Itsy Bitsy.
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0: She was.

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You know, that was really released way back in 1960, became a number one hit by a 16-year-old American pop singer, by the way, by the name of Brian Hyland. It was written by Paul Vance, you remember them, and Lee Puckett. It became a massive worldwide number one hit. Just amazing indeed. Oh, sweet Sarah, no opportunities. Well, we keep on going. Here's another number one hit called Little Star by the Elegant.

0: There you go, The Elegance. 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It's A Night with the Elegance back in 1958. Creepy Kid. As this was the next one coming up. Excuse me, Sweet Sarah. The Big Bopper himself, Chantilly Lace.
1: Hello, babe.
0: Hello, darling.
1: Yeah, this is the Big Bopper speaking.

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2: What's that, baby?
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1: What's that, honey? 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And don't be late. 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

0: like a long neck goose and like a girl. 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
1: Oh, the one and only Big Bopper himself. That was from his album Chantilly Lace way back in 1958. Big, big hit for him, and still is for a lot of people that still listen to him. And here we go with one is another big hit. This young lady, I have to tell you, I don't know if you know the whole story about Brenda Lee, but she was really went through hell when she was a young, young girl, and to end up supporting her family at the age of 14. And long story, go on the web and look up Brenda Lee's history. God love her. She's still going strong. And they, as a matter of fact, when she was in Nashville, they wanted to get rid of her because she said she wasn't country enough and a lot of other things. But this is a beautiful, beautiful song, and I love it. And you will, too. Number one hit. Way back in 1960.

0: You know, she was 15 years old when she recorded that, and it ended up on the top charts with her signature hit way back, as I say, 1960. But you know, the recording label, which was Decca, and they were very powerful back then, actually held back the release of the song for several months because they were hesitant to let her, as a teenager, sing such a heavy, emotional, maturity song. But anyway, it's just, I could go on and on about that. She's just such a wonderful person. She's still alive and kicking tails these days, honey. Here we go with a little bit of Summertime, Summertime by the Jamies.
1: It's summertime, summertime.

summertime, and it was nice to hear from a friend, Roy Frost, which is wonderful indeed, because he just, he's such a wonderful person. And I married him and his other half, Huna, and from Provincetown many years ago. And he's doing okay now, so you take care, darling, and thank you. He always sends me a nice little message every morning and so forth. But here we go now. Keep on going. A little bit of Dancing in the Dark by King Harvest. Where were you when you first heard this one? A little different, you know?

kids, there are no petunias. Yeah, well, coming up next is one of the ones that Lady Di did with the stakeholders back in Provincetown, Massachusetts, in the year 2000, I believe it was. And here we go with a little bit of Roy Orbison, Oh Pretty Woman. Rah, 1964. 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

0: woman.
1: Well, I was sitting interrupted singing there. I heard from our sweetheart Joelle Gutzler-Dwell in Truro. She's the one that nicknamed Lady Di many, many years ago. So that was a lot of fun, I tell you. But it was nice to hear from her saying she's now listening. And this time she's at Tube City Online with you up to there. Here we're going to keep on going, honey. With Build Me Up. Oh, my gosh. Look what time it is. Let me see here. I got so many to do. So anyway, let's do this one here. Let's do Three Times a Lady. Okay? You got it, honey. The Commodores.

sweet Sarah and oh, Petunias. Oh, my mic is on. It's just that I haven't been singing this song, darling. So anyway, and I just had a nice little text from Dan Gissen, G-E-S-S-E-N. Really nice young fella. Handsome son of a gun, too. But he's running for, I guess, one of the seats, you know, down in the, oh, heck, what I'm, isn't it terrible? Barnesville County. Yeah, he's down there. But anyway, it's politics, so I don't say too much about politics, but Dan's a great guy, and I hope you'll enjoy him and live with him and do whatever you can with him, okay? If you like him, you vote for him. Here we go, happy together. I just had a question about some kind of a horn, but I don't know. There's no horn around here, honey.

0: Well, here we go. So happy together, darling. Let's keep on going, honey.
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0: This is so fast. 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Oh, let's keep on going, honey. Oh, my heavens. Look at the time already. Mamas and the papas.

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I miss Mama Cat.

you go, California Dreamin'. 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That's basically what it was. And always the mamas and the only by the mamas and the papas. I tell you. Here we go with a little bit of the Pinacolala song, Escape by Rupert Holmes. I love this rhythm.

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I think we can sneak this in a little bit of Buddy Holly. Rain.

0: Remember when he put release that in January 1959? Oh, sweet Sarah.
1: Golden oldies, 50s to 80s, and a whole lot more.
0: You know that, darling. Oh, sweet Sarah, and an opportunity. And don't forget, I ask you to send me all the, whatever you like. I'll play the golden oldies. I'll play anything. Well, here we go. A little bit of Seven Little Girls in the Backstreet by the Avalon.

Sarah, kissing and a hugging with Fred. Well, we're going to top it off tonight with a little bit of Anne Murray with Just Another Woman in Love. You know, I always play one of her songs every week or every time I do the program. Here we go, Just Another Woman in Love.

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Oh, God, and 81 years old, you know. She's in June, and just a week before me. Well, here we go. A little bit of Seven Little Girls in the Backstreet by the Avalon.

Kissing and a Hugging with Fred. Well, we're going to top it off tonight with a little bit of Anne Murray with Just Another Woman in Love. You know, I always play one of her songs every week or every time I do the program. Here we go, Just Another Woman in Love.

0: pretty great, isn't she? Such a doll. Oh, God, and 81 years old, you know? She's in June, and just the week before me. And mine's the week after hers, or whatever you want to say, or two. So that, you know, I think she's on the 20th, and I'm the 29th. Whatever it may be, but that's what it is, darling. And mine's the week after hers, or whatever you want to say, or two. So that, you know, I think she's on the 20th, and I'm the 29th. Whatever it may be, but that's what it is, darling. Anything you want from now up to today's date. Just, you know, as long as it's not hard rock or things like that, I'd be more than happy. So you know how to do it. Go to Lady Di, LadyDi, legs, LaggsUp, at gmail.com. That's right, LadyDi, LadyDi, at gmail.com.
1: 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Yes, I

0: call it a night. The party's over, and tomorrow starts the same old thing again.
1: Isn't that the truth, darling? Oh, sweet Sarah. Well, it's that time of the night. I hate to say it. Oh, my heavens. But thanks, and I'm glad you that like the texts no and emails you just sent me tonight. I really, really appreciate that. It's wonderful indeed to hear from you during the program. And don't forget, you know, you can always call directly. It's 508-322-1115 on Friday nights. Absolutely, indeed. All right, honey? Yes, indeed. So I want to say special thanks to all the wonderful people. It's just been so great. And don't forget our beautiful veterans. Without them, we would be lost. They're such wonderful people, and they've helped us tremendously. And tell all the armed servicemen around the world, please be careful, be careful. We love you. We want you coming home. And don't forget to hug somebody today, darling, especially your children and your pets. It's unconditional love. Absolutely indeed. You got that, honey? Yes, and when you hug somebody, go straight forward, cheek to cheek, lightly turn your chin towards each other, and it's just wonder. Pass it on to everybody and anybody. Nobody's too old. If they don't like the hug, try it and do it anyway, darling. You know, you will love it, and they will love it, and I'm telling you. And I also, you know, I love you.
2: I love
1: I
2: you.
1: I do. Hey, I just call to say how much I care. And I do 1,000%.
2: I just call to say I love you.
1: Guess what, honey?
2: And I mean it from the bottom of my heart.
1: And don't forget, darling, that all we can do is so little alone, but together we can do so much. So check on your neighbors and your friends and relatives and everything else. You know what I mean? Oh, good heavens. So, you know, take care and love everybody. Until next time, same station, we'll be here. But right now, we have to do this, darling, okay? Are you ready? Good night. Sleep tight.
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1: Oh, yeah.
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1: 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Au revoir. Auf Wiedersehen.
0: Good night. And I hope you dance to that tune. Love you all. I want to be good. And don't forget to hug somebody today. Call them and tell them just to say hi. That's what I always say. See you next week. Same time, same station. Tally ho. Be good, honey.
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3: Good afternoon. I'm cutting right in the middle of that. It's Green Blue Teal Eileen popping into the studio, even though the 2 o'clock already came and went. And I'm happy to say happy July to everyone. It's going to be a beautiful, beautiful hotness out there. So the theme today is summertime, and beach might only have one beach song. And so I'm just going to jump right in because I'm going to have to make some cuts anyway. Enjoy your afternoon. Enjoy this music. And thank you for listening to WMCB.net and WMCVLP Greenfield, Western Mass Community Broadcasting at 107.9 FM. Or just hang out, because maybe Bluetooth. Let's see. Here's some stuff that sometimes happens. Okay, one more try. In the summertime, Mongo Jerry.

So next on our listening list is going to be some Frank Zappa in terms of Let Me Take You to the Beach Again. Pardon the, you know, the vocals are a little interesting, but the theme is good.

Whoa, was that ever super cool. So, truth in musicology or song list curation, let me correct myself and say that was the Bohuslän Big Band plays Zappa's version of Let Me Take You to the Beach Again. And I didn't realize that when I added that song to my playlist. I just wanted to say also that you got to sometimes talk about the people that you love to listen to. So I was lucky enough to make a friend in 1980 when I worked at Rocky Wold Deep Haven Camps, a summer sleepaway college job, if any of you know what that is. And my roommate was a woman named Linda, and I would have probably said a chick named Linda back then. And Linda had great music taste and would give me amazing mixtapes and was a super big fan of Frank Zappa. And this was just a favorite. We used to play that all the time. Let me take you to the beach again. So in memory of my dear friend Linda Nimchek Fried, who has passed a few years back, just amazing how music memories come and go in our lives. I'm going to skip a couple of songs. And so the next couple of songs I'm going to play, The Kinks, because I can't resist, Sunny Afternoon, and then Lou Reed, Transformer, the original version of Perfect Day. Earlier in the spring, I played the Pavarotti and Lou Reed version of Perfect Day. So today we'll hear the more normal oldie of that. So Sunny Afternoon with the Kinks, and then Perfect Day with Lou Reed, and then Bob Dylan, Maggie's Farm. So I'll be quiet for a couple.

Just a perfect day. Drink sangria in the park. And then later

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I have farm work experience, and I have stopping work experience. So, relatable, stopping farm work experience. So, we're going to stay in the ancient times of the middle 20th century and listen to a couple wonders that everybody knows well. Suzanne by Leonard Cohen and Woodstock, the CSNY version, Crosby, Stills, Nash & Young. 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Where are we? I love to say it. 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So glad you're with us.

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And it's a little nerve-wracking when you're new at it and all that, but it's also really great to just imagine everybody out there on, you know, in your houses, in your studios, in your cars, if you have to drive, and checking out the radio and seeing who's playing what. 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And so this is Vocal Sonic Buffet with Green Blue Teal Eileen. And we're doing Songs of Summer. And I'm changing it up now out of the rock canon into... I'm going to go back and forth between a couple of Broadway-ish songs and an Ella Fitzgerald thing. So I'm going to tell you what I'm going to play for the next three songs. They're all quite different. I'm going to play Tell Me on a Sunday with Sarah Brightman and the Andrew Lloyd Webber Orchestra. Then Ella Fitzgerald and somebody on Pure Ella singing Summertime. And then we're going to have a Robert Burns song, a classic, My Love is Like a Red, Red Rose, sung by John McDermott. And I'm not sure if we'll have more after that, but I'll be back when those three are done. Enjoy. Keep enjoying your afternoon. Here's Sarah Brightman.

Well, that is quite a beautiful voice. And I am so into these songs that are so summery and uplifting. And I think we'll have time for most of my next two. So I'm going to tell you what they are. Can't Stop Playing Songs by the Fifth Dimension. This is Aquarius, Let the Sun Shine In. And then, if we have time, Dancing in the Moonlight with King Harvest. Have a great rest of your day. Thanks again for listening to WMCB LP. Lower power, high spirits, last on the dial, first in our hearts. And come again.

Here it comes. I hope you're singing. I hope you're dancing. I'm actually going to cut out of Let the Sunshine In and go over to Dance in the Moonlight for the last couple of minutes.

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0: Where is the
2: common rule?
0: That is what I needed. It is the Listen to Griffin Show, folks. We have not posted anything in a while. Life is getting in the way of things.
3: Life is lifing us
0: very well. I have got a chip in my tooth that is making a very... You see this thing?
3: I didn't. Oh, man, now it, I do. Yeah, right.
0: It's making a very sharp... every time.
3: I'm going to be sure to listen to it now.
0: Which might help with this as often anymore. Because until I get this fixed, this is going to be ridiculous.
3: What is it going to be?
0: Stop.
3: Sorry. I didn't even notice it until you said it. I'm going to try to listen to it more. I can't hear high-pitched noises, but I'm going to be like, what did you say?
0: Right. You can't hear that.
3: Yeah, and not at all. Sounds like steamscaping. Is that what it is? You know how many people don't get...
0: It does not sound like that.
3: It doesn't. Do you know how many people don't get references that I make throughout the day? A lot. A lot of people don't get references.
0: A few things cross my mind about that. Is it because of your age or their intelligence?
3: I don't want to say a bit of both because they're my age.
0: Well, then,
3: if they're my age, they just don't watch the same amount of movies I do. So I don't know if that's necessarily their fault.
0: Should we talk about the quality of movies that you watch, or is it just...
3: Well, recent qualities is not...
0: You've been watching a lot of kids' movies, man.
3: Of course, man. I don't really have a choice. Like, I'm watching kids. I have been watching I don't want to say adult films, but I've been watching a lot of...
0: We know you watch adult films.
3: Especially around... Yeah, no, I'm joking. Especially at work. I'm just joking.
0: I was wondering what the other thing you were going to...